Written, the song was inspired by the experiences of workers at the. The song was inspired by the experiences of workers at the

0: they sang about everything, yeah.
1: And like the Beds of Burnie, and that was about
0: Aboriginal land rights.
1: Aboriginal land rights. So this is a very good
0: This is about asbestos mining, yeah. Okay. Anyway, another good song coming up, Wedding Cake Island from the Bird Noises EP. It also boasted the amenities, but delighted Shadows, Shadows Like Instrumental, Wedding Cake Island, all music's William Rushman. Yep, thank you. Noted the group had tried some musical variation after two albums of hard rock. The music, in fact, was restrained, and the group tried acoustic instruments and a moody instrumentalist for an intriguing choice, a change of pace from their usual style. The title also refers to the island of Condrey Beef of the same name. Yeah, how about that? Okay, here is Wedding Cake Island, an excellent track from the Bird Noises EP from Midnight Oil on
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0: Yep, it's good, yep.

That was the U.S. Forces by Midnight Oil right here on Tutubalat FM 88.5. The U.S. Forces from 10 to 1, the first single which denounces the U.S. military intervention in the foreign affairs, charted at number 20 in Australia. Okie dokie, we are up to Jimmy Shannon's boxes from the Red Sails in the Sunset, whose lyrics assert that Sharman exploited the Aboriginal boxers he employed in his show. I guess the song raises questions, saying enough is enough. Why are you paying for this to see more losing for your entertainment? That's what he said. He's Jimmy Sharman right here on Music Appreciation right here on this Friday morning to Triple R FM 88.5 with Stephen Paul.

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0: 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You are tuned right here on Music Appreciation with Paul Mogu, and my name is Stephen Wall. That was Progress, and from the Midnight Oil. Progress is from the Species Diseases, debuted at number one on the Australian Camp Music Report singles chart for 6 weeks from December 1985 to January 1986. It was the first Australian single and or EP to reach the number one spot on its chart appearances, and remains at Midnight Oil's only number one on the national singles chart. It's a great song, that one, wasn't it?
1: It was, yeah. Coming up, we've got another beauty, another great song called Read About It from 10 to 1. One of my favourite, if not my, the best Midnight Oil album in their catalogue. Favourite with the band and with fans, appearing on at least on every tour since its release, and appearing at the Wave Aid concert, the Wave Lay event. Yeah. Very few Midnight Oil songs have appeared on as often. Only Power and the Passion, Beds Are Burning, The Dead Heart and Say Your Prayers are known. It's time of area, okay. I have been performed so often. I was fortunate enough to see Midnight Oil at the Domain and yelled out, Rob Hurst, you legend, oi. Yeah, I saw them at the Domain in the city on my way when I finished the drama concert. You know how we used to.
0: I remember that, yeah.
1: Yeah.
0: What year was that again?
1: 2017, I think, yeah.
0: That would have been
1: nearly
0: cool.
1: 10 years ago.
0: Good atmosphere and good
1: vibes.
0: Yeah. All right, here it is. A bit of Read About It right here on 2RRR FM 88.5. Your local sound, this is Music Appreciation.

0: Oh, that was Nobody's Child. 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That was, yep, as I said, Nobody's Child from their most recent album, Resist, their final album with Rob Hurst. As I said, they're going to be performing in the... I don't know whether it's this year or next year. Anyway, the album was... supported by the band's final Australian and New Zealand tour, concluding in May 2022, with guitarist Jim Mugney saying, "We've played intensely physical gigs since our humble beginnings back in 1977, and we never wanted... even the slightest risk of compromising that. Despite this being the group's final tour, all members are still open to recording in the future." As I said, Peter Garrett sort of says, never say never, there might be some gigs coming up.
1: How good is that? That's really good, because they're not that old, and they've got, Peter Garrett's got more in him, he's got more to talk about. Because most of the songs are about the earth and what happens in real life, isn't it?
0: Yeah. He's got a few solo albums within him, doesn't he, you know?
1: And here's another one, The Surf's Up Tonight.
0: Okay, yep.
1: From Breathe. It peaked at number 3 on the ARIA album charts and appeared in the top 40 on the New Zealand and Swiss album charts. According to the Australian musicologist Ian McFarlane, it had a loose, raw style with almost a low-key sound. About that?
0: Yeah, okay, yep.
1: So here it is, The Surf Is Up Tonight, right here on 2RRFM 88.5.

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1: 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Are you aged between 10 and 14? Can you swim 50 metres of freestyle and breaststroke confidently? Well, if the answer is yes, then why not give water polo a try with the Ryde Water Polo Club? 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For more information, telephone Amy Jones on 0402 040 390.
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0: money on GTA. It's Music Appreciation, and we are coming up to our very last song.
1: Last song, yep. Which is Armistice Day, one of my favourites, from Place Without a Postcode. We didn't announce the last one, did we? Don't want to be the one.
0: I just did, but...
1: Yeah, okay. It was, produced by Glyn Johns, who also produced The Beatles, The Rolling Stones and The Who. They're three of my favourite bands. Okay, Armistice Day. We'll make this the final one, and Place Without a Postcard, later known as Remembrance Day in the Commonwealth and Vietnamese Day in the United States. It commemorated every year on the 11th of November to mark the amnesty signed between the Allies of World War One and Germany at Compiègne, France at 5:45 a.m.
0: Yes.
1: So here is Armistice Day.
0: And next week we are going to do something really, really cool, aren't we?
1: Yeah.
0: We're going to do a tribute to Angry Anderson, okay? So
1: yep, and also the Choir Boys, yep.
0: So that's next Friday, 11 a.m. right here on TriTriBar. Don't miss it.
1: Yep, be there or be square.
0: So I'm Seven War, and we'll see you next week.
1: Okay, see you. Bye.

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0: This is Air News New South Wales. I'm Lee Harrison. A live hand grenade has forced the evacuation of a police station on Sydney's northern beaches. Dusty Fitzpatrick reports.
1: A member of the public placed the live military device on the counter of DY Police Station last night. The site was evacuated for about 2 hours while the bomb squad attended the scene. The grenade has now been seized for further examination. Inquiries suggest the device was located during a clean-up at a deceased estate before it was taken into the station. Dusty Fitzpatrick, Sydney.
0: A man's been charged over a carjacking in Sydney's CBD. Police have been told the 36-year-old stole a Mazda from a woman before driving along George Street. Officers say the car collided with a rideshare vehicle before it crashed into a stationary police car nearby. It's alleged the man also hit a woman in her 50s who suffered a cut to her head. The Premier says calls to remove Hamas and Hezbollah from Australia's list of designated terrorist organisations are dreadful. Pro-Palestinian activist group plans to rally in Sydney this weekend to push for the terror listings to be lifted. Chris Minn says that can never happen.
2: Those organisations are banned and banned for good reasons, and the people who are calling for those bans to be reversed should be ashamed of themselves. What a disgraceful call for action.
0: One Nation's pledge to scrap net zero and other climate provisions if it wins government at the March state election. The announcement follows a landmark High Court ruling to block the expansion of a coal mine in the Hunter. The decision means state authorities must account for the emissions of fossil fuels exported overseas. Race fans heading to Bathurst are being warned their trip through the mountains could get particularly sluggish around lunchtime. That's when transport is expecting the peak of traffic to hit the detour around the Great Western Highway closure at Victoria Pass. Executive Director of Operations Management, Rob Austin, is encouraging everyone on the road to be responsible.
3: We are going to see the detour route take a little bit of extra time, and in some times it may be up to an hour. So if you are leaving to head to Bathurst, allow that additional travel time.
0: And construction on a ferry wharf at the new Sydney Fish Market is expected to get underway early next year. Brisbane speedster Reece Walsh is hailing James Tedesco as one of the game's all-time greats, admitting he expects to deputise for the Roosters' captain during the upcoming World Cup. Despite starting for the Kangaroos in last year's Ashes sweep, Walsh says he's happy just being in the camp after a late-season ankle injury. Tensions have boiled over at Mount Panorama over ongoing engine parity. After 11th-hour testing, officials approved a single-event engine modification for Ford Mustangs to combat power loss at high altitude, a move several team executives have blasted for late notice. This here's Air News New South Wales.

0: Sounds of the Manhattan Night. From New York, jazz, nice and easy. With Tom Parker.
1: Hi everyone, Tom Parker with you for the next 2 hours, our musical bag, Nostalgia, with the accent on jazz. A delight to spend these 2 hours together with you. It's our time. Nostalgia, with the accent on jazz. A delight to spend these 2 hours together with you. It's our time.

That's the live performance of the Bill Holman Band, California, 2004. Professional career in jazz that's spanned across over 60 years for Bill Holman. Associated, of course, with a world of musicians and singers. He's a songwriter, arranger, and, of course, conductor over the years. Quite a superb performer. I guess you could say, when remembering his work, his long association with the Stan Kenton Band, that would come to mind. Over the years, of course, his arrangements have been enjoyed by all, from Peggy Lee to Tony Bennett to Maynard Ferguson's long list. It's the Bill Holman Band right there in remembrance of two very fine tenor players who were also pretty good too. Good buddies as well. That's Zoot and Al, talking about Zoot Sims and Al Conn. It's the Bill Holman Band. From Manhattan, this borough of New York City, we'd like to welcome in stations now throughout Australia. 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And right around Australia, to all states, thanks to the Australian Community Radio Network. 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I'd like to welcome you all now to the sounds of New York City. Two hours of only good things ahead of us. And it's you and me against the world. Let's enjoy these sounds together.

It's a song written back in 1940. Polka Dots and Moonbeams, Jimmy Van Heusen, Johnny Burke, classic standard, has not only stood the test of time, but has also found itself in the top 100 most frequently recorded jazz standards, with many, many diverse versions, of course, from Tommy Dorsey to all the way to John Denver. And, in fact, even Bob Dylan recorded the song as well. Ella Fitzgerald, in my opinion, one of the nicest versions of this great song by Ella. Lovely treatment of a classic standard. The bass playing Bob Haggart came out of New York City, took to playing bass, as I say, and got a job working with the old Ben Pollock band, which then later turned into the Bob Crosby band, out of which came that fine Dixieland group known as the Bobcats, Bob Crosby's Bobcats. And, of course, Bob Haggart was an integral part of that. Also enjoyed probably one of the greatest hits that the Bobcats enjoyed when he teamed together with drummer Ray Baduke in that successful duet and Big Noise from Winnetka. We all remember that one. It's Grady, isn't it? And but in contrast, of course, he also wrote good songs, Bob Haggart. And we're going to feature one of his, in fact, just an incredibly good song that remains today probably one of the great American standards in popular music. This is Dizzy Gillespie.

Montreux Jazz Festival of 1975. Another wonderful production, thanks to Norman Grant's. Dizzy Gillespie's trumpet, Mill Jackson on vibes, and a couple of tenors belonging to Eddie Lockjaw Davis and Johnny Griffin. Tommy Flanagan on piano, and Niels Henning Austin Pedersen's the bass player, Mickey Roker drums, and of course we can't leave out the best part of it. That's the composition belonging to Bob Haggart, What's New. It's a great song, isn't it? Great album, this one. The Montreux Jazz Festival of 1975. On Pablo, too, if you're looking for it. Okay, here we go. Two of a kind. Yes, two of a kind time, meaning that's it. Two of a kind. Placing two song titles together in sentence form. And this week, it's a welcome mail from Melbourne to familiar names to our program, Josie and her Pussycats. A return of Josie and the Pussycats. Welcome back, Josie and her Moggies. Here's your two of a kind. Memories of you, put them in a box, tie them with a ribbon and throw them in the deep blue sea.

or memories of you, put them in a box and tie them with a ribbon and chuck them in the deep blue sea. Carol Sloan and Sue Rainey. Haven't heard that song for a long time. Doris Day, wasn't it? Back in, well, much further back than I care to remember. Put them in a box, tie with a ribbon. I think Doris Day and, of course, Nat King Cole also had a good version of that as well. Good memories and a nice two of a kind. Thanks to Josie and her pussycats. Thanks, Josie, and your pussycats. Let's hear from you again, and we'll do another one next week, pairing up two song titles together and making that your two of a kind. You're listening to From New York, Jazz Nice and Easy, across Australia on the Community Radio Network. I'm Tom Parker. The music of Lerner and Lowe.

It's the music of Frederick Lowe. Frederick Lowe of Lerner and Lowe. That year of 1947, Broadway production of Brigadoon successfully began its season, was a runaway favourite with audiences, and of course it soon became a film. That was back in 1954. It's music so well known to us all, including that. It's a lovely song, isn't it? The Heather on the Hill. That's Chet Baker and crew right there. Taught songs, songs of love, been there and gone. Taught songs.

0: Cry Me a River, Tierney Sutton. And that's him over there, Peggy Lee. Taught Songs. The flutes of Mr. Herbie Mann.
1: 1, 2, 3.

I do like all of his albums. This one, the album is called Brazil Once Again. Brazil Once Again. This is a winner as well. That's Herbie Mann. Well, he released so many albums for Atlantic Records, covered so many different musics from all around the world, from Jewish to Japanese, to this album, Brazil Once Again, Latin sounds of the very best kind. That's his composition belonging to Herbie Mann called Oh, How I Want to Love You. The album Brazil Once Again. From New York, this is Jazz Nice and Easy, serving Australia with laid-back sounds designed with only you in mind. Restful sounds to ease you in, or ease you out. That helter-skelter day. In Manhattan, I'm Tom Parker. It's time once again for our special of the week. Sound Trilogy. Sound Trilogy, three tracks of that special guest, or a musical theme.

the trumpet. Three valves and tubing of mainly cylindrical profile with the bell of the horn pointing forward. The mouthpiece cup-shaped and relatively shallow. In Western art music, the trumpet was prominent in the Baroque era, but took a secondary position within classical orchestras for several centuries. In the military tradition, the trumpet was always considered the principal melodic instrument, and by the 20th century, brass band experimentation, particularly in the southern states of America and one standout city, New Orleans, with the evolution of jazz, the concept of how the trumpet might be played was brought to new heights, far higher than could ever have been imagined. Within the brass band and output, the trumpet family, out of that came the cornet. In brass bands, it was favored over the trumpet for its clarity and ever-so-warm tone. It also became a leading instrument of jazz pioneer days for a very practical reason. After the American Civil War, when many military bands disbanded, there were hundreds of cornets available and cheap. In New Orleans, the leader of brass and jazz bands was most frequently the cornetist, who would take the most prominent role by playing the melody as well as being the player with the most volume. New Orleans' early jazz cornets were in safe hands with people like Buddy Bolden, Manuel Perez, Buddy Pettit, Freddie Hubbard, and one, King Oliver.

cornet of King Oliver. Dipper Mouth Blues. Typically brusque, melodic style, and that four-square rhythmic approach was the New Orleans style of King Oliver, who in his playing influenced many cornetists along the way. Mutt Carey, Tommy Ladnier, and one Louis Armstrong. By 1926, the young Louis Armstrong had cast aside his cornet, opting for the trumpet. His tone was remarkable for its clarity and sheer beauty. He also was the first to create the featured soloist within New Orleans jazz. By the late 1920s, most cornet players had switched across to the trumpet. Tone was now a matter of importance, as the trumpet now became the soloist. New trumpets were heard. The jungle sounds of the Ellington Band, its trumpet playing Bubba Miley with his usage of assorted mutes, issued growls that were adopted by Cootie Williams and Rex Stewart, Ray Nance and Clark Terry. With the advent of the written arrangement, bands got even bigger, as did their brass sections, with the trumpets leading the way. A wider use of the trumpet's high register, stemming from Armstrong's inclination to build up to a climax, literally through increasing higher notes, became noticeable during the 1930s and the 40s. Cat Anderson in the Ellington Band, and later on in the 50s, out of the Stan Kenton Band of the 40s and 50s, the Canadian Maynard Ferguson.

The trumpet playing Maynard Ferguson. It's the gospel truth. By the 1940s, the trumpet was now being challenged by the saxophone, who adapted easily to swing and bebop and mainstream with its fluid dexterity, causing trumpet players to alter their techniques. Faster fingering and frequent usage of high register became the norm. New trumpet sounds now from Dizzy Gillespie and Fats Navarro. Clifford Brown playing difficult solos, utilizing a harmonic rather than a melodic basis. Sophisticated bop solos found another member of the trumpet family happy to take over that leading brass chair. Related to the key bugle, the three-valved, wide-belled flugelhorn totally changed the music scene with its timbre so mellow, so smooth. The flugelhorn was introduced into the band of Woody Herman in 1936, later in the 50s with Shorty Rogers. In 1957, Miles Davis fully introduced the flugelhorn officially, its somewhat remote sound, straights, finding other trumpeters, of course, very quick to take to its warm, mellow sounds. Clark Terry, Thad Jones, Chet Baker, Kenny Wheeler, and one Art Farmer.

From the 1970s and on, many jazz trumpets carried both trumpet and flugelhorn, making themselves more viable to jazz, be it live or in studio work. Always a leader among the instruments of the orchestra, the trumpet family is large and extensive. Bass trumpets, the pocket-sized trumpet, a four-valve quarter-tone trumpet, Maynard Ferguson's valve and slide trumpet, just to name a few. And the 1860s valve cornet, and that mellow, warm flugelhorn. All members of a musical family that add new tone colours to the jazz orchestrator's palette. All in the family, or the trumpet family, that is. And that's our sound trilogy of the week.

Another one of those Gershwin songs, right? So many of them. Great. Love Walked In, written back in 1930. And that's the Charles McPherson Quartet. You know, like the guitarist Herb Alice, Mundell Lowe came out of the country, came out of Laurel, Mississippi. Country boy, Mundell Lowe, soon discarded his southern country roots for jazz after hearing the guitar artistry of Charlie Christian and, of course, the bop evolution of the guitarist Jimmy Rainey. Jazz, certainly for Mundell Lowe. Small groups over the years, Red Norvo, Alice Larkins, big bands too, sort of Finnegan's Orchestra, Benny Goodman, and lots of studio work in Los Angeles, writing scores for television. One of his was Starsky and Hutch. Along with his wife, that's the singer Betty Bennett, she herself was a hot property the late 1940s and 50s. They became very familiar faces in California jazz over the years. So let's do two of them now. First, we're going to feature the wife. It's the wife's turn. Let her go first. Betty Bennett, along with that singing group called the Blend Tones, Charlie Ventura's band, and Can't Get You Out of My Mind. And then the guitarist supreme, Mr. Mundell Lowe. And you don't know what love is.

From New York, Jazz Nice and Easy is produced in studios in Manhattan, New York City, and heard nationally across Australia on the Community Radio Network. Well, that old clock on the wall says we're out of here. It's time to close out our little soiree. Let's do it again next week. Same time. Same place. I'll see you here. In New York, I'm Tom Parker.

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and hello everyone. Welcome again to the great music of the 1940s, 50s and 60s on There Goes That Song Again. We're continuing the theme that we introduced at the beginning of last week on time for our first song. Here's a reflection on the passing of time from June Valley.

0: A timely reminder from June Valley from early 1956, While There's Time. The orchestra backing June there was directed by Hugo Winterhalter. 2RRR 88.5 FM.
1: Folks love to talk.

And that's the theme for our segment of a song from long, long ago. And by that we mean from the early part of last century. The song today is When You Were a Tulip. And that was the first hit in 1915. That year, the version by the American Quartet reached number 3 in the US charts. The American Quartet was a hugely popular vocal group led by Billy Murray. With various members coming and going, they had 66 hits between 1910 and 1924. As I mentioned a few weeks ago, Billy Murray was himself the most popular of all the singers in the first quarter of the 20th century. He had an astounding 189 hits between 1903 and 1927, and even more as duets. He had an astounding 189 hits between 1903 and 1927, and even more as duets.

0: That was so short that if you'd blink, you could have missed it. And that was Teresa Brewer, When You Were a Tulip, originally recorded in 1915, not by Teresa then, she wasn't alive, but by Billy Murray and the American Quartet, and the song When You Were a Tulip.
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0: Teresa's a girl singer, as I said, from the hits of long, long ago. So I thought this week we'd have a song about her. Dick Hames and the Andrew Sisters had a hit with it in 1948. Just 2 years before Teresa Brewer had her first hit, Music, Music, Music, in 1950. And our second girl today is Charmaine, and we have that from the Four Freshmen. But first, Teresa.
1: Why am I always yearning for Teresa when there is Peggy Marguerite?

Nick Hames had his eyes on Teresa, and the Andrew sisters couldn't work out why they were being passed up. Well, here's the second song we have from the four freshmen, Charmaine.

And it is time for our revival section right now. Heatwave was a song that Irving Berlin wrote for the 1933 Broadway musical As Thousands Cheer. Ethel Waters, Glenn Gray and Maya Davis each had hit recordings in the United States that year. But I have for you an English recording by Jack Payne and his orchestra from a year later, when presumably the musical was staged there. And then 20 years later, in 1954, the song appeared again with other Irving Berlin songs in the musical There's No Business Like Show Business, which Johnny Ray and Marilyn Monroe starred and others, and Marilyn sang the song. So here we have from 1934, Jack Payne and his orchestra, and Marilyn Monroe from 1954.

0: certainly can.
1: What's your name, honey?
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0: Certainly can.
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0: Certainly can.
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1: Pablo. Chico. Miguelito.

Pablo, it say here under weather report, it say a front of warm air is moving in from Jamaica. Moderately high barometric pressure will cover the northeast and the deep south. Small danger of fruit frost. Hot and humid nights can be expected.

A Tribe Called Heat Wave. Temperature's rising. It isn't surprising. You certainly can.

0: A song originally from the 1920s or 30s and revived in the 40s or 50s. This week was Heat Wave, originally in 1933 in the Broadway musical As Thousands Cheer. And that was Jack Payne and his orchestra in 1934 from England. And then 20 years later, Marilyn Monroe from the soundtrack of the film There's No Business Like Show Business with the same song. 2RRR, and we'll be back in a moment with a birthday.
1: Hi, I'm Rod Pitterino, licensee of the Bayview Hotel in Gladesville. 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
0: Cliff Richard is celebrating a birthday, the 14th of October. Cliff seems to have always been there on the pop music scene. He doesn't seem to get any older like the rest of us. Over a career, he sold over 260 million records worldwide. He's amassed hundreds of gold and platinum discs and award and has become one of the most successful singers of all time in the United Kingdom as well as here. Cliff was born Harry Roger Webb on the 14th of October 1940 in Lucknow, India. Following the independence of India, Cliff moved with his family to Britain in 1948 at the age of 8. 10 years later, still as Harry Webb, he'd become lead singer of a rock and roll group, but it was decided that another name would be more suitable for him. And it was the writer of Cliff's first hit, Move It, in 1958, who suggested that he take the surname Richard as a tribute to Little Richard. And the story goes that the name Cliff was adopted because it sounded like a cliff face, which suggested rock. Well, who knows, but we've come to know him as Cliff Richard ever since. But Cliff soon found that it was his middle-of-the-road songs that were more popular. Travelling Light and Living Doll were his first two songs to reach the top of the UK charts in 1959. He also included in his repertoire more easy-listening songs, and both Theme for a Dream and When the Girl in Your Arms is the Girl in Your Heart both reached number 3 in the UK in 1961.

Starting out as a rock and roller, but by the 1960s, Cliff was having tender love songs like that as hits. That reached number three on the UK charts in 1961, When the Girl in Your Arms is the Girl in Your Heart. And another one in the same vein, this was a hit for Cliff in 1962, The Next Time.

The next time that topped the charts in the UK for Cliff Richard in 1962. But as with other singers, Cliff's career was affected by the advent of the Beatles and the Merseysound the following year, 1963. However, his popularity was already established enough to allow him to weather the storm and continue to have hits in the charts throughout the 1960s. It's All in the Game was one of his many hits in 1963, and it reached number 2.

0: Still in the game, Cliff Richard from 1963 reached number 2 in the UK charts. We're celebrating Cliff Richard's birthday, the 14th of October.
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0: In the 1960s, Cliff had the same manager as Australian singer Frank Ifield. When I spoke to Frank a couple of years ago, he had some happy memories of his friendship with Cliff, and Cliff sang one of Frank's songs in Cliff's 1964 film, Wonderful Life. Here's an excerpt from my interview with Frank.
2: You know, when I was with Peter Gormley and our stable now was getting bigger, I told him the Shadows were there. And then Cliff no sooner joined us than he was working down, I think it was Italy somewhere, doing a film anyway.
0: Right.
2: And we had, I remember you came out. Well, Peter Gormley sent him a copy of the song, and he sent me back a telegram saying, Frank, this is the greatest thing I ever heard. I wish I'd have heard it first. Yeah, he really was thrilled. Ecstatic. And he said, this is going to be a big one for you. You know, well, that was before it was released. He knows how to pick him, doesn't he?
0: Yes.
2: And, when it was a huge hit anyway.
0: Mm.
2: But after such a period of time, I was then asked to do a film with a great organisation. Actually, they backed it, they produced it.
0: All right.
2: But it was on MGM that actually released the film.
0: Okay.
2: And it was called Up Jump to Swagman. It was originally going to be called Once a Jolly Swagman.
0: Right.
2: So I wrote the opening song as Once a Jolly Swagman, you see.
0: Right.
2: Then they said, we can't call it Once a Jolly Swagman because there's another film out there called that. So we called it Up Jump to Swagman. And of course, I was given the ability to write most of the songs that were in it. I mean, half, apart from I Remember You.
0: Yeah.
2: When they were sticking things up my nose and all sorts of things. Yes. I Remember You. You've got to see the film. It's ridiculous, right? But I did a thing called Look, Don't Touch in it, you know?
0: Right.
2: And Peter Gormley, my manager, then said to Cliff, I think this one would suit you. Well, he did like it, and he did record it. And I hadn't heard this recording for a long, long while, and I mentioned it, and then all of a sudden I got to hear it. And I thought, gee, that was good. He did a good job.
0: And Cliff sang it in a film called Wonderful Life.
2: Yes, that's right.
0: Right.
2: So therefore it was in two films.
0: Right. One with Frank and one with Cliff.
2: Yeah.
0: Well, let's hear Cliff's version now.

In the early 1970s, he was something of a mentor to our own Olivia Newton-John. And I remember she was a regular guest on his television shows in the UK when I was living in the UK for a year. Cliff later admitted that he was in love with Olivia, saying, "At the time when I and many of us were in love with Olivia, she was engaged to someone else. I'm afraid I lost the chance." Well, 10 years later, in 1980, they had the opportunity to record together. Do you remember Suddenly?

Radcliffe's hits, as I said, have continued through the following years, although he never achieved the same impact in the United States as he did in Britain. Nevertheless, he had 9 US Top 40 singles, and most of the late 70s and early 80s was the period they came, 3 of which peaked in the top 10. They were Devil Woman, We Don't Talk Anymore, and Dreaming.

Cliff's continued to record and perform to this day. Of his albums in recent years, in 2009, he recorded a reunion album with his original backing group, The Shadows. In 2010, he recorded an album of swing standards called Bold as Brass. And in 2011, he recorded an album of soul songs. And most recently, he's gone back to the period of his earliest days with an album called The Fabulous Rock and Roll Songbook. We'll conclude this tribute to Cliff on his birthday with this song from Bold as Brass.

0: Still recording and performing, that was Cliff Richard, recorded in 2010 for his album Bold as Brass. The song, of course, Love Me or Leave Me. 2RRR 88.5 FM. And in just a moment, I'll be back to present our special this week.
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0: And time for our special. Well, there's no doubt that MGM is the studio best known for the musicals it produced in the 1940s and 1950s, but we should not forget that many other fine musicals were produced by other motion picture companies, including Disney RKO, Paramount, Warner Brothers, Universal, Columbia, and 20th Century Fox. Well, in today's special, we're going to continue our series featuring the musicals whose songs either won or were nominated for an Academy Award for Best Song.

this week we cover films from the years 1946 to 1949. But first, I have one more from 1945 to tell you about that we couldn't fit in last time. And that film is Sing Your Way Home. The film was directed by Anthony Mann and featured Jack Haley and Marcy McGuire, but no really other well-known stars. It was produced by RKO, and one reviewer described it as RKO's mini-musical. It was set on the high seas with youthful entertainers, providing a modicum of singing talent. But from the film, I'll Buy That Dream was nominated for an Academy Award for Best Song. It was written by Ali Rubel, who composed the music, and Herb Majeson composed the lyrics. There were two versions that were hit, Kitty Callan's version with Harry James. Here's the version by Dick Hames and Helen Forrest.

Then off to Rio for a drink. We'll settle down near Dallas in a little plastic palace. Oh, it's not as crazy as you think.

I'll Buy That Dream, nominated for Best Song for an Academy Award, though it didn't win it that year, 1945. And we heard the hit version there from Dick Hames and Helen Forrest, and the film was Sing Your Way Home. Moving on now to 1946. The first film I have for you is Centennial Summer, which was a 20th Century Fox film. It was directed by Otto Preminger and starred Gene Crane and Cornel Wilde. Based on a novel by Albert E. Idell, apparently it was produced in response to the highly successful 1944 MGM musical Meet Me in St. Louis. The movie is about two sisters growing up in Philadelphia in the 1870s. They both fall for a Frenchman who has to prepare the pavilion for the Centennial Exposition. The movie was nominated twice at the 1946 Academy Awards. One of those nominations was for Best Original Song for All Through the Day, written by Jerome Kern and Oscar Hammerstein II. In Kern's case, the nomination was posthumous, as he died on the 11th of November 1945. There were three hit versions of the song in 1946, one by Frank Sinatra and one by Perry Como, as well as one by Margaret Whiting. And I've selected Perry Como's version to play for you now.

Today in our special, we're listening to songs that were nominated for, or actually won, the Academy Award for Best Song. That was a song that was nominated for the Academy Award all through the day. It was from the film Centennial Summer, a 20th Century Fox film in 1946, and the version that we heard there was from Perry Como. Our next film is also from 20th Century Fox, called The Dolly Sisters. That's a 1945 biographical film about, naturally, the Dolly Sisters. Apparently they really existed. They were identical twins who became famous as entertainers on Broadway and in Europe in the early years of the 20th century. The film starred Betty Grable as Jenny, June Haver as Rosie, and John Payne as Harry Fox. The storyline is that in 1904, Uncle Latsy comes to New York from Hungary with his two little nieces, who immediately take to cafe dancing. In 1912, they're still at it, but to pay Uncle's debts, they decide to go into vaudeville. Singer Harry Fox, whom they meet en route, schemes to get them an audition with the great Hammerstein, but their resulting success takes them far out of Harry's league. There are lots of songs in the film, written by James V. Monaco. He was the composer, with Mac Gordon writing the lyrics. I Can't Begin to Tell You was nominated for an Academy Award for Best Song. Well, here's Betty Grable to sing it with her husband Harry James Band, and their version reached number 5 in the charts that year. Other versions were by Bing Crosby, which actually topped the charts. There was another by Andy Russell and another by Sammy Kaye.

0: That was Betty Grable, who sang that song in the film The Dolly Sisters, I Can't Begin to Tell You, and that was one of the songs nominated for the award of Best Song for the Academy Awards that year. I'll be back with more songs that were nominated for Academy Awards from the year 1947 in just a moment.
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0: Well, back to our movies from which a song was nominated for Best Song. And the first one I have for you from 1947 is the film that had a song that actually won Best Song for the year. The film was Disney RKO's Song of the South, and the song that won the Academy Award that year was Zippity-Doo-Dah by Ali Rubel, the composer, and Ray Gilbert, who wrote the lyrics. Don't know if you remember Song of the South. It was part live action and part animated, produced by Walt Disney and released by RKO Radio Pictures, based on the Uncle Remus stories. It was Disney's first feature film using live actors who provide a frame for several animated segments. The film depicts the character Uncle Remus, a black former slave, relating to several children the folk tales of the adventures of Brer Rabbit and his friends. I wonder if you remember those as I do. Don't know if they're still around and still told, but they were great fun. The film's depiction of former black slaves and of race relations in Reconstruction-era Georgia has been controversial since its original release, and it's now commonly regarded as racist. Consequently, it's never been released in its entirety on home video in the United States. Of the many songs in the film, Zippity-Doo-Dah by Ali Rubel, as I said, and Ray Gilbert won the Academy Award for Best Song, and here is the soundtrack version.
7: It happened on one of them Zippity-Doo-Dah days. Now, that's the kind of day when you can't open your mouth without a song jump right out of it.

Zip-a-dee-doo-dah, zip-a-dee-ay. Mr. Bluebird's on my shoulder. It's the truth. It's actual. Everything is satisfactual. Zip-a-dee-doo-dah, zip-a-dee-ay. Wonderful feeling, wonderful day. Yes, sir. Zip-a-dee-doo-dah, zip-a-dee-ay.

That was the song that won the Academy Award for Best Song in 1947. Zippity-doo-dah from Song of the South, a Disney RKO film, and was sung there by James Baskett. One of the songs nominated for the award, but didn't win, of course, because Zippity-doo-dah did, was a song called A Gal in Calico from the film The Time, the Place and the Girl. That film came from Warner Brothers. Reviewers regarded it as another musical film with a fairly flimsy storyline. Well, the characters put on a show. Many films, you'll know, had a similar plot at that time, including the famous MGM film Bandwagon. The principal stars of The Time, the Place and a Girl were Dennis Morgan, Jack Carson, Martha Vickers and Janice Page. The music was by Arthur Schwartz, who was the composer, and Leo Robin wrote the lyrics. A Gal in Calico was performed in the film by Dennis Morgan, also by Jack Carson and Martha Vickers, although Martha Vickers' voice was dubbed by Sally Sweetland. That was a name you're probably not very familiar with, but her name cropped up a little bit. She was the voice on one of Eddie Fisher's records, I'm Walking Behind You, and some others that were on the Grand Prix record label. But she was dubbing Martha Vickers' voice, Sally Sweetland, and that was nominated, as I said, for an Academy Award. I don't have that soundtrack version, but I do have for you now the version by Eve Young with Benny Goodman's orchestra.

A Gal in Calico. We heard the version there from Eve Young with Benny Goodman and his orchestra, and that was nominated for the award of Best Song in 1947. The film was The Time, The Place and a Girl. The next film I have for you is The Perils of Pauline. That came from Paramount Studios. The film is a fictionalized Hollywood account of silent film star Pearl White's rise to fame, and it starred Betty Hutton as White. Pearl is an ambitious, high-spirited tomboy who rises from amateur night vaudeville to silent screen stardom. The major plotline is the romantic relationship she has with Farrington, the hard-driving boss, played by Lund, of the vaudeville's troupe that she joins. The film career is a secondary plotline. The film is a broad satire of silent film production and served as a musical comedy vehicle for Hutton. Filmed in Technicolor, it had original songs by Frank Loesser and included the standards I Wish I Didn't Love You So, sung by Betty Hutton in the film, and that was the one that was nominated for the Academy Award for Best Song. Another of the songs from the film was Papa Don't Preach to Me, which Doris Day also recorded. One reviewer comments that the film is highly anachronistic, with Hutton generally performing in swing style, though the action takes place in the teens and early 20s. But he grants that the freewheeling, less complicated, and often impetuous nature of early silent filmmaking is captured in spirit. In addition to the version by Betty Hutton, Vaughan Munro, Dinah Shore and Dick Hames also had hit versions, but I do have for you the version by Betty Hutton as she sang it in the film, I Wish I Didn't Love You So.

Betty Hutton in much more subdued mood than we're used to. She sang I Wish I Didn't Love You So, and that was nominated for Best Song from the Paramount film The Perils of Pauline in 1947. The song was written by Frank Loesser. Another 1947 movie was Mother Wore Tights. That came from 20th Century Fox, and from it, the song You Do was nominated as Best Song. Mother Wore Tights is a musical directed by Walter Lang, and it starred Betty Grable, Dan Daly, and vaudeville performers. They were the married vaudeville performers. It is based on a book of the same name by Miriam Young, and this was Grable and Daly's first film together. It was the highest-grossing film of Grable's career up to this time, earning more than $5 million at the box office. It was also 20th Century Fox's most successful film in 1947. The plot is that of turn-of-the-century Oakland, California, and there the teenaged Myrtle McKinley is expected to follow high school by attending a San Francisco business college. Instead, she takes a job performing with a vaudeville troupe, where she meets and falls in love with singer-dancer Frank Burt. They marry and continue to entertain on stage together as an act. In time, they have children. Iris and Mikey are the two children. They're schoolgirls by the time that they're given a trip to Boston to see their parents. Iris meets a well-to-do young man and is permitted to attend an exclusive boarding school there, but she's embarrassed by her parents' profession and mortified at what the reaction will be from her boyfriend and all of her new school friends when they learn that her parents are performing nearby. Well, Myrtle and Frank take matters in their own hands, and they arrange with the school to have all the students attend the show. Iris is delighted when her classmates adore her parents' sophisticated act. And by the time she's out of school and ready to marry, Iris wants to go into show business herself. Alfred Newman won the Academy Award for Original Music Score. Harry Jackson was nominated for Colour Cinematography. And Joseph Miro, who wrote the music, and Mac Gordon the lyrics, were nominated for the Best Song, called You Do. There were hit versions of that song by Dinah Shore, Vaughan Munro, Margaret Whiting, Bing Crosby, and also this one by Vic Damone.

0: That was You Do, sung there by Vic Damone, and that was one of the songs nominated as Best Song for the Academy Awards in 1947, and it came from the 20th Century Fox film Mother Wore Tights. 2RRR 88.5 FM. Today we're listening on our special to songs that were nominated for and even won the Academy Award for Best Song. And the ones we're playing are from some of the films from studios other than MGM. We'll be back with some of the songs from films from 1948 in just a moment.
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0: If you're over 60, loneliness increases your risk of death more than obesity, poor diet, alcohol, or lack of exercise. Yet 25% of Australians say they are lonely, and worse, 1 in 10 have no social support. 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WipeOutLoneliness.org has been established to help fight against this epidemic, particularly for those over 50. Don't hesitate to go to WipeOutLoneliness, one word, .org, a not-for-profit organisation in association with Stitch.
1: Ever had that sinking feeling when a police car appears behind you? Your brain starts ticking, madly calculating how many drinks you've had. Don't forget, every police car is a mobile RBT. So, if you're worried about getting caught, you should be. Mobile RBT. You won't know where, you won't know when. Authorised by the New South Wales Government, Sydney.
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3: And so to some of the films from 1948 whose songs were nominated for Best Song. And the first one we have is the Warner Brothers movie Romance on the High Seas. That was a 1948 Technicolor musical romantic comedy which starred Jack Carson, Janice Page, Don DeFore and Doris Day in her film debut. The action takes place mainly on a cruise ship. Elvira Kent, played by Janice Page, and her husband, Michael, played by Don DeFore, suspect each other of cheating. Elvira books an ocean cruise to Rio de Janeiro, but her husband claims that unexpected business will prevent him from going. Seeing an opportunity, Elvira pretends to take the trip alone, but in fact sends singer Georgia Garrett, who's played by Doris Day, a woman she's met at a travel agency, in her place and under her name. Well, originally conceived as a star vehicle for Betty Hutton, the film had to be recast when Hutton became pregnant and thus unavailable. Other established stars like Judy Garland and Jane Powell were apparently briefly considered before Michael Curtis auditioned Doris Day, then a well-known band vocalist but hitherto not considered an actress, despite some early appearances in 1940-41 in a number of soundies. Doris's personal life was in some turmoil at the time as her second marriage to musician George Wilder was ending, and this, combined with her evident nervousness, led to delivery of a notable, cheery, emotive version of Embraceable You at the audition, and that impressed, as well as her fresh-faced looks, Curtis, the director, who signed her to a film contract and cast her in the leading role. Despite the change in star and the late casting of Janice Page, the film was financially successful. And the film was nominated for two Academy Awards. One was for the scoring of a musical picture by Ray Heindorf, and the other for Best Original Song, and that was It's Magic, the music by Jules Stein, and the lyrics by Sammy Kahn. And I have for you here the version, as Doris Day sang it in the movie, and the actual soundtrack recording.

from the soundtrack of the film Romance on the High Seas from Warner Brothers. That was Doris Day singing It's Magic, nominated as Best Song for the Academy Award that year. Doris sang several songs in the film, one of them that was not nominated because only one could be from each film, but this one was also popular, and it's not a version we usually hear. The song was Put 'Em in a Box, Tie 'Em with a Ribbon and Throw 'Em in the Deep Blue Sea, which probably was quite appropriate when you're shipboard. But this is the soundtrack version of Doris Day with the Page Cavanagh Trio.

Another of the songs from Romance on the High Seas from Doris Day, from the soundtrack of that movie, that was Put 'Em in a Box, Tie 'Em with a Ribbon and Throw 'Em in the Deep Blue Sea. And she performed that with the Page Cavanagh Trio. The studio version, I think, was George Serravo's orchestra. The next film I have for you is a 20th Century Fox film called The Lady in Ermine. That film was based on an operetta from Rudolf Schönzer and Ernst Welsch. It stars Betty Grable, Douglas Fairbanks Jr. and Cesar Romero. And the story is about a mythical European kingdom where Grable is a just-married princess. Her ancestors magically come to life as Fairbanks' conquering army descends on her castle. Although Ernst Lubitsch received sole credit as director of the film, he died suddenly after only 8 days of filming, and the project was completed by Otto Preminger. Friedrich Hollander and Leo Robin were nominated for the Academy Award for Best Original Song for This Is the Moment, but it actually lost. The one that won that year was Buttons and Bows, Jay Livingston and Ray Evans' song from The Paleface. I do have for you the version as Betty Grable sang it in the film. This is the moment.

0: That was Betty Grable from the soundtrack of the film The Lady in Ermine, singing the song that was nominated as Best Song for an Academy Award that year, which was 1948, This Is the Moment. That was interesting because I could not find any versions that were hit versions. And I don't know if there were some that didn't actually get to the charts, but that was the only version that I could find from Betty Grable from the soundtrack. 2RRR 88.5 FM. Time for just one more of the songs that were nominated for Academy Awards. These are from films from studios other than MGM, which of course scooped the pool with musicals, and so most of these are lesser known films. But here's another film that Doris Day starred in, which is reasonably well known. The film is from 1949. It's called It's a Great Feeling. It came from Warner Brothers Studios. The stars included Doris Day, Jack Carson, and Dennis Morgan. I think it was Doris Day's third film. Her second was probably My Dream Is Yours. The film is a gentle spoof of Hollywood, with Carson's ego making it difficult for himself and partner Morgan. Guest appearances by many of Warner Brothers' stars helped the film along, including Ronald Reagan. The music was composed by Jules Stein, with lyrics by Sammy Kahn. And the title song was nominated for an Academy Award for Best Song. Here's Doris Day to sing it, It's a Great Feeling.
1: It's a great feeling to suddenly find the clouds are silver lined when the sun breaks through. It's a great feeling to walk down the street, see the

0: It's a great,
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0: to suddenly find the clouds are silver lined. 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
1: skies are blue.
0: It's a great,
1: great feeling
0: to walk down the street and see the folks.

0: It's a Great Feeling, title song from the Warner Brothers film It's a Great Feeling in 1949. That was nominated for an Academy Award that year. And that concludes this week's edition of songs that were nominated and even won Academy Awards. But we'll continue on next week, starting with some more songs from 1949. I do hope you've enjoyed today's program, and I look forward to your company next week when we'll play more of the great music from the 1940s, 50s, and 60s. I'm Brian Crabb.
1: Bye now.

0: 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You need to obtain a tree permit first. 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
1: Well, hello, hello, and welcome to Real World Gardener. It's Marianne here at the microphone. Thank you for joining me. Great to have your company. What's on the show today? Well, there's a slight change of plan because now I'll be talking with Jim Cunningham. He's of the New South Wales Rose Society, and we'll be talking roses, of course, then growing heirloom lettuce and vegetable heroes, native citrus in Plant of the Week, and garden jobs for the weekend with Steve McLean.
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1: Today I'm sitting down with the ultimate rose master, Jim Cunningham, recent winner of the prestigious 2025 Australian Rose Award and a life member of the Rose Society of New South Wales. So even if you've got a black thumb or a thriving back garden, there's some bulletproof secrets to surviving the New South Wales climate coming up. Let's find out. This is part one of the interview with Jim Cunningham. It's time for the feature interview on Real World Gardener. In the studio is Jim Cunningham. He's a member of the New South Wales Rose Society. He's also a member of the New Zealand Rose Society. What's amazing is that he's a national accredited judge and an A-grade exhibitor. He's also been a rose consultant for over 25 years and was awarded New South Wales' highest honour in 2013 and in 2024 was given life membership. In 2025, he received the Australian Rose Award of the National Championships in Queensland. Well, Jim, welcome to the show. It's an honour to have you in the studio.
2: Thank you very much, Marianne. Glad to be here.
1: And I'm so glad to have you. Now, Jim, you've been growing roses for nearly four decades, were recently awarded the prestigious 2025 Australian Rose Award. What is it about roses that keeps you still loving them after all these years? Why do you love them so much?
2: Roses take you places, Marianne. They've taken me practically all over the world. Most countries I go to, they grow very, very good, especially in Europe and all over the Northern Hemisphere, actually. I think it's a great passion. I've always had a passion for them. Even in Ireland, I used to grow a little few. I always heard my mother arguing with my father, saying, oh, if you can't eat them, don't grow them. But he stood by his bit and he grew a few little roses. And I've always followed them since then. And I first came here to Australia, I bought one or two roses, and that set me on. And when I stopped working, I worked for myself a little more time. I joined the Rose Society, which is the best tip I was ever giving.
1: Wow, okay. Now, many people think roses are finicky, high-maintenance divas of the garden. Is that a myth, or do they really require a lot of tough love?
2: I think all living things need maintenance, not only roses. I mean, do you have to be reminded to get your flu injection and this injection, your COVID injection, etc.? Well, much to say about the moment you've got blue for it going on. In the city at the moment, you've got major problems with some of the trees there, with the fungal disease that they have. Roses is no different than anything. All living things need some type of maintenance. I find that growing roses in this climate is not that difficult at all.
1: All right.
2: Provided that you fertilise manure and mulch as required.
1: All right, but so as you've mentioned, it's not that difficult, but here in New South Wales, the climate here can throw a lot at a garden, from intense summer heat waves to high humidity. What are the biggest mistakes local gardeners make when trying to grow roses in their climate?
2: No major mistakes there. They have much the same problems in the Northern Hemisphere. Why they don't seem to have as many problems is they have a very, very short growing season. Here, when I was growing in the Irish Republic, you get two flushes a year, and a couple later on, practically nothing. Here, I can successfully produce five good flushes and put a nice bouquet on the dining table nearly all year round. So naturally, you're going to get a little few more problems. But if you follow the instructions that was given to you earlier, you will get very, very few. But as soon as you see that foliage expanding, spray.
1: Okay. Now, we know you wrote the Society's Guide on Summer Cultural Notes. When the summer heat hits peak intensity, what is the number one thing we should be doing to keep our roses from scorching?
2: Water. And shade. All living things need moisture, some to a larger extent. Roses definitely need water. It's the best fertilizer in the world, and it's as close as the nearest tap.
1: Now, as a regional rose consultant based in Castle Hill, what are the top three rose varieties you would recommend to a complete beginner looking for something tough but beautiful?
2: Not an easy question to answer, but it depends exactly what you're targeting. As I've mentioned, there are 36 classifications of roses. So amongst those 20, do you want the climbing rose, you want the runner, would you like a nice, fragrant, high classifications of roses? So amongst those 20, do you want the climbing rose, you want the runner, would you like a nice, fragrant, hybrid tea rose?

0: fragrant rose, and it has won awards for fragrance globally. Shame to say, Marianne, there was 343 firelighters went to work that day and never come home that evening.
1: Yes, that was a tragedy indeed. Okay, now, every rose lover doesn't like the bugs. What is your absolute best non-negotiable tip for dealing with common pests like thrips or black spot without destroying the backyard ecosystem?
0: The majority of these small, if you're not a very keen exhibitor, I'm sure you can put up another little hole in the bush. If you see anything missing from the bush, it's insects or animals. If you see anything added to the bush, it's fungal diseases. But if you are observing, watch for frass, F-R-A-S-S. You will see, particularly early in the season, you will see honeydew from aphids, quickly followed by ants that will introduce the fungal disease. If you're observant enough, you will stop these ants. Unfortunately, you might say, ants are born pregnant.
1: Oh.
0: So that's a major. And they can populate rapidly. While you're talking about them, they're populating. As a general rule of thumb, to get rid of them, all you need is an environmentally safe spray. You can use the squash bit with the finger and the thumb. A good dose of a heavy stream of water. Or if it comes to using chemicals, be awful careful with chemicals when they're using insecticides. Take note of that word, sides. Side is a nice word for killing, as is in herbicides, kills your weeds. Oh, what about fungicides? Kills the fungi. What about miticides? Yes, we use it. That kills the mites. What about suicide? You're familiar with that, aren't you? What about homicide?
1: Okay.
0: So use environmentally. When you go targeting sucking insects, generally speaking, you'll get away with misting the targeted area.
1: Okay.
0: There's no need to saturate the rose bush.
1: Okay, all right. Now, you're an A-grade exhibitor and senior judge. What is the secret ingredient or trick to take a rose from just a nice backyard flower to a show-stopping, award-winning bloom?
0: Well, if ever you're picking roses, and so many people don't seem to be aware of this, always take the water to the flower. Never, ever cut a rose, walk into the kitchen, smell it, and then maybe dunk it into some water. Never, ever. As soon as you cut that rose, it's dying. You're cutting its lifeline off. Before, when you go to roses, take the water with you, cut the rose that were in seconds, dunk it into the water, maybe a bucket of water. Leave it there for at least an hour or two.
1: Wow, an hour or two.
0: So that's better than all these old wives' tales of putting the penny in, a drop of lemonade in, and this and that.
1: Okay.
0: Take the water to the flower.
1: Okay, so you really should be carrying a bucket of water with you.
0: Of course, before you cut it. Yes.
1: Oh, that's okay.
0: Right. After 2 hours or so, then you can arrange it to make it small, put something for your little dining table.
1: Oh.
0: The main thing is being well hydrated by that time.
1: Okay, so also cut it in the morning when it's still.
0: Preferably, roses will open more between 6 a.m. and midday, that's a 6-hour period, than they will between midday and 6 a.m. the following morning.
1: Okay, right.
0: So I prefer to do it early in the morning. A lot of people like to do it in the evening. I'd prefer to do it in the morning. I get as much as I can do a.m.
1: That makes sense too. Now, let's talk about the Rose Society of New South Wales holding an Australian Rose Championships very soon.
0: Yes, 17th and 18th of October next week.
1: Yes, indeed, in Camden Civic Centre.
0: Yes.
1: And that's a night, well, Saturday is 10:30 to 4:30.
0: Yes, no admission.
1: Oh, okay, and Sunday is 9 till 4 p.m.
0: Yes, you could go all day that day to smell the roses. Roses for noses, there's special classes for them.
1: This sounds wonderful. Now, there's one interesting thing about this. This is not a yearly thing. This is only every 5 years.
0: That's right. This is a National Rose Society show, not a New South Wales show.
1: Right. So does that mean people come from all over?
0: Yes. If those that's as keen as mustard will take roses with them from other states.
1: Wow. Gee.
0: That's people with a passion.
1: That certainly is. Okay.

0: And there'll be other things. It's not just roses to look at, but you can actually buy roses there.
1: Yes, there will be at least one or maybe two rose stands with high-quality roses for people that specialise in rose growing.
0: Wow, it's a must see. And there's also going to be somebody with orchids, but let's not talk about that.
1: Yes, there will be. Yes, there will be quite a reasonable amount of stands there also promoting the show. It's a fairly big show, Marion.
0: Oh, okay. How many people do you expect?
1: Well, it'd be fair to say that I would be surprised over a few days, a couple of thousand at least.
0: Oh, okay.
1: Keeping in mind, no charge, ample parking.
0: All right. Now, there are speakers as well on both days.
1: Yes.
0: Yes, so Kim Cyrus at 2 o'clock on Saturday.
1: Yes, he's very familiar with rose growing. He's an agent for Mealand actually here.
0: Oh, I see. All right, and then some other people, Joanne Fisher and Matt Carroll the next day.
1: Matt Carroll, nice bloke. He spends a lot of time down at the Sydney Royal. He's the master ceremony at the Sydney Royal.
0: Yes, I know Matt very well, actually. All right, so that's the Australian Rose Championships. Obviously, this is a must-see for everybody who's interested in roses or wanting to learn about roses.
1: That's right. You ask, we answer.
0: And are you doing any talks, or you're just giving advice?
1: No, I will be at about the meetings. I will be there as a rambling rosarian, and I hope maybe one or two others will be there. And that will be my day, and I will be judging on the first day, of course, with X amount of other judges from interstate.
0: And are you entering any rose blooms?
1: No, not on this occasion. I find my calendar is fairly full on that day with the amount of things I'll be up to do.
0: All right.
1: But other than that, you never know. I might slip a few in. That should be done by Wednesday evening so as they can prepare to set the show up on a Thursday and a Friday.
0: Right.
1: There's a lot of preparation work in this.
0: I imagine there is. And now, of all the roses that you grow, do you have one or two favourites?
1: The one that has won the awards all the time is normally the favourite, but that can change quite regularly. You know, it's just like, you know, the same meal every day, with nice little piece of steak tonight, piece of fish tomorrow, etc., etc. So I don't show a lot of seniorities again. I have a passion for practically all roses, especially modern roses.
0: But yeah, that's over the last 100 years, so that it covers quite a lot of roses, that's for sure.
1: Well, I suppose, but it's just as I've tried a small bits of trivia as we've moved along here. At present, the most recent information I've got, which would be only a few months old, there's approximately 39,000 roses commercially available globally. In Australia, there's approximately 8,000. Roses available to you right now.
0: Gosh, okay. Yeah, let's not talk about favourite roses then. I don't even have a favourite, to be honest. I grow quite
1: well,
0: cute.
1: I mean, so many people. It's always been Mr. Lincoln and Papa Milan and Peace over many, many years. But with the newer generations come along, they're a little more choosy. And they're definitely zooming in on roses. There are much, much more rose resistance nowadays. Keep in mind, Marianne, not just roses. Every plant grown in the garden is attacked by one thing or another.
0: That's true.
1: All these things have to survive.
0: That's true. That's true. Okay. Well, Jim, it's been such a pleasure talking to you in the studio of 2RRR. Thank you so much for coming in.
1: Not a problem. If I see you there or anybody else, advise them. And the best tip they'll ever get, of course, is from me, is to join the New South Wales Rose Society.
0: Thank you so much.
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0: And that was Jim Cunningham. Of course, he's a master rosarian. He'll be there at the show on 17th and 18th of October. Yes, once every 5 years. So if you really love your roses, go along. If you have any feedback, email us to realworldgardener@gmail.com, or you can write in to 2RRR, PO Box 644, Gladesville, New South Wales 1675. Still to come, growing heirloom lettuce in Vegetable Heroes, then native citrus in Plant of the Week, plus garden jobs for the weekend. But now for a track by The Carpenters, Top of the World.

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3: Yeah, and as usual, there's plenty of garden jobs to get done this weekend. Start by encouraging beneficial insects into your garden by growing lots of flowers. At this time of year and in the summer, think cosmos, zinnias, alyssum, salvias, buddleia and borage, together with natives like bottle brush. Also, do you have yellowing leaves on your gardenia at the moment? There are two things to try. First, feed with a fertilizer that contains nitrogen. Nitrogen is the nutrient that encourages green leafy growth. Next is a dose of magnesium. If you can find magnesium chelate, that's the fast-acting version and easily absorbed by the plant. Are weeds overwhelming you and the lawn? Well, there are specifically formulated products for buffalo lawns and for kikuyu lawns. Both are very different lawn types, so make sure you use the correct one and follow the directions to the letter.
1: Throw in a seed and watch your garden grow on Real World Gardener with Marianne Cannon.
2: Yes, indeedy. It's time for Vegetable Heroes, and today I'm growing lettuce, but not just any lettuce, I'm growing heirloom lettuce. Have you ever wondered if there's one vegetable which will help you sleep? Perhaps not, but the answer is lettuce, and I'll tell you why a little later on. What do the words tango, red leprechaun, tennis ball and freckles have in common? Well, they're all lettuce varieties that you can buy the seeds of. And lettuce belongs to the daisy or asteraceae family, great in salads, tacos, hamburgers, need I say more? You might think it too boring to be a hero, but the earliest mention of lettuce in history is a carving on an Egyptian temple. Did you know that among other veggies, lettuce was considered an aphrodisiac in vegetables in Egypt? Not only that, ancient Greeks used lettuce as a medicinal plant to induce sleep. Nothing beats the freshness of homegrown lettuce, though, and that's why you should buy heirloom varieties, because they've got exceptional taste. And many heirloom vegetables have been saved for decades and even centuries because they are the best performers in home and market gardeners. And if you're into saving seed, heirloom varieties are the only ones that produce viable seed. By the way, just how old does a cultivar have to be an heirloom? Some authorities say heirloom vegetables are those introduced before 1951, when modern plant breeders introduced the first hybrids developed from inbred lines. Now, good reasons to grow heirloom veggies. And why grow lettuce? Well, you mightn't realise that the flavour is lost in as little as 24 hours, and there's no way that supermarket lettuce is only 24 hours old. Lettuce can be planted all year round in all areas of Australia. Having said that, in arid districts, it might be a good idea to avoid the hottest months of the year. And in cool temperate districts, you might like to grow your lettuce in a greenhouse or under cover somewhere during winter. But hang on, not all kinds of lettuce are created alike for all areas. Planting or sowing in the spring and summer months should only be the loose leaf types of lettuce. The hearting varieties are best sown in the coolest months, and the summer is just too warm for these hearting types. They won't form a head. The most heat-tolerant kinds of lettuce are the open-leafed varieties, or the pretty fancy ones you see in the shops, frilly and curly varieties. They are the lettuce varieties you need to grow. And the best way to grow tasty lettuces fast as possible, and for that they need food and water. During the cooler months, if you like to sow your lettuce, it's got to be in full sun. Don't plant them in shade. Now, look after your lettuce, though, in hot weather because it has shallow roots and it dries out easily. You must keep up a steady supply of water because any setback will at least make them tough and bitter. At worst, it will cause them to bolt to seed straight away without making any leaves for you. If you're having trouble getting your lettuce seeds to germinate, the best tip I can give you is to sow the seeds on top of moistened seed raising mix, press them into the soil with your fingers, then cover with a thin layer of vermiculite and lightly spray with water. And for all you balcony gardeners, any largish pot will do for 3 or 4 lettuce seedlings. By the way, lettuce seed doesn't germinate when the temperatures go above 25 degrees. Now, if your lettuce is growing slowly, even though you're giving it plenty of water, then you need to add more food like compost, manures, warm castings, liquid fertilizer, all those kind of things. Now, here's some heirloom lettuce varieties for you to try. There's lettuce freckles. Yes, it's freckly and it's a butter lettuce, as is lettuce tennis ball. Then there's lettuce Amish deer tongue, which is a 2-in-1 lettuce that can be cooked like spinach or used like lettuce, so you can have it hot or cold. And lettuce crisp mint, an outstanding variety with crisp, minty green leaves. Lettuce Grandpa Admires is another heirloom one with a bit of history. It's a butter lettuce with bronze-tinged leaves, and it's one of the slowest to bolt, making it the best choice to grow for summer salads. Now, why is lettuce good for you? Well, it's good for your digestion, promotes good liver function, has good levels of vitamin C, beta-carotene and fibre. You won't put on any weight eating lettuce because most varieties are 90% water. Best of all, lettuce contains the sedative lactucarium, which relaxes the nerves but not upsetting digestion. As a general rule, though, the darker green the leaves, the more nutritious the salad green. So there you have it. And, of course, lettuce contains 2 to 4 times the calcium and twice the amount of potassium as iceberg lettuce, which has the least. Fancy that. Anyway, by varying your greens in your salads, you can boost the nutritional content as well as varying the taste. And that was your Vegetable Heroes segment for today. Still to come, native citrus in Plant of the Week, then garden jobs for the weekend. But now for a track by Boom Crash Opera, Onion Skin.
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1: You are now listening to Real World Gardening with your host, Marianne Cannon.
2: Did you know that early European settlers didn't realise the value of this native fruit, and because of land clearing for farming, much of this rare fruit was destroyed? Just by chance, though, isolated pockets of subtropical rainforest on private land and national parks remained, with some of these trees surviving. Let's find out more. And it's time for Plant of the Week on Real World Gardener. In the studio is Sabina Fielding-Smith. How are you today, Sabina?
3: Fine, thank you, Marianne.
2: We seem to be doing a series on bush tucker plants.
3: I think we are. It's all good.
2: Yes, today it's Citrus australasica or the finger lime, which is mostly finger limes, but you've found a round finger lime, so to speak.
3: I have. There's been a lot of work done on cultivating the wild lime as it was first discovered, and it's proven to be a real boon for the bush tucker industry, with many different varieties now coming on the market, not only to those that produce commercially, but also to our home gardens, so we can have a go at these delicious fruits.
2: Now, the lime citrus is not like the citrus that you have normally from Europe, which we now regard as, you know, normal to Australia, because everyone's got a lemon tree in their backyard, I would imagine. So it's not juicy. So if you were to peel the fruit, you'd get little marbles called vesicles of fruit that come out and pop in your mouth. I guess it's a bit like beluga caviar.
3: That would be a good description to probably let people know what it's like. It's a bit more fleshy,
2: yes,
3: rather than juicy.
2: Yes.
3: And it has, I suppose, a sourish flavour.
2: Yes, apparently like a Tahitian lime.
3: Tahitian lime, yes. Excellent in cooking. Lots of uses for it in marmalades, sauces, syrup, all sorts of things, including Australian native cuisine has taken it up with a vengeance and moved very swiftly to incorporate it into their dishes as a bush tucker.
2: I could imagine they would. And they have come up with lots and lots of new cultivars. We'll get to those in a minute. I'm going to describe the natural habitat where it grows in southeast Queensland and northern New South Wales. And there it really is more of a shrub than a tree, only getting to about 5 or 6 metres, as an understory plant.
3: Yeah. Yes. And the leaves are naturally quite small.
2: 1 to 3 centimetres. Nothing like ordinary European citrus trees.
3: Yes, this is right. The leaves are usually so much bigger. This one is quite small, slightly prickly too.
2: Yeah, if you passed it, you'd go, oh, that's quite prickly, quite thorny.
3: Yes. So be aware of that if you're thinking of putting it into your garden, put it somewhere where it's not easily brushed against. I think it's well worth having a go at.
2: Yeah. Look, it is a bit of a spindly bush, but you can prune it to make it bush out a little bit more, and then you'll get more citrus in the end anyway. Now, I'm growing mine in a pot, and one thing to mention, that seed-grown ones or seedling-grown ones take 7 years to fruit?
3: Yes, they do take a long time to start bearing their first crop. Most of the plants you could probably purchase either over the internet or from some supplier. They would be a 3-year-old budded or grafted variety, therefore, you know, shortening the crop time to around about 3 or 4 years, which is what we all want. We want the fruit as quick as possible.
2: And they grow faster when they're grafted. I've got the grafted tree, the one I've got is grafted, and it's already fruited, although I accidentally knocked it off last year. So I'm waiting with bated breath for the next one.
3: Yes, come on and fruit for me.
2: Now, the thing to mention is that the skin of the finger lime is quite thin, so it's prone to being sunburnt and maybe rotting.
3: Yes, they are prone to funguses that attack the skin, and when you're handling the fruit or you're storing the fruit, be gentle with it until you want to use it for cooking, because that can set up a rot situation as well if you you know, taking it off your tree and putting it somewhere, if you're a little bit rough with it, sometimes the skin can get damaged. And goodbye to the fruit for storage.
2: Mm. Mine dried out a little bit, but it's fairly hardy. It came back and just regrew, I guess because the plant with the smaller leaves is tolerating dryness a little bit, even though it comes from areas of high rainfall.
3: Yes.
2: Yeah. It will grow in a fair amount of shade.
3: Yes. It does prefer, you know, around about 6 hours of sun, but if you've got some shade during the hot period of time, that protects the fruit from sunburn.
2: Yes, and they can tolerate light frosts.
3: Mm.
2: And as I mentioned, they grow well in pots. But if you want a hedge and you don't want any small animal to come through it, this will stop them because it's quite thorny.
3: Yeah, that's right. It's a deterrent to them moving through your garden.
2: Now tell us about some of the new cultivars, Sabina.
3: Okay, I did find a website that does sell them. And these were called the Citrus Gem Range, one called Rainforest Pearl, another one called Red Centre Lime. Next one was Sunrise Lime, Desert Lime, and then Judy's Everbearing. Now, they're a mixture of skin and internal flesh colours, you know, from red and orange to yellow and green. So depending on what you would like in your garden, you can go and choose from that range. And I think, Marianne, you'll probably put that on
2: the website. I'll definitely put that website on, mm-hmm. as well as another one that you can get similar, but not Citrus Gem Range, but similar types of citrus.
3: They are available, aren't they? They are available. So
2: look, I think they're even available in some of those, what they call them, big box stores.
3: Yes.
2: Could be. Well, there we have that, Citrus Astralasica or the Australian Finger Lime. Once again, thanks for coming in, Sabina.
3: Thank you, Marianne.

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2: It's time for Garden Jobs for the Weekend with Steve McLean, biology educator. Hey, today, Steve.
3: Yeah, I'm really good. Thanks, Marianne. How are you?
2: I'm getting over a cold, but hopefully better soon. Anyway, let's get on to the listener question, which is all about citrus bugs. And this week's listener question is one we hear every spring. My citrus tree is covered in small, flat, orange and green bugs. What are they and how do I get rid of them?
3: Yeah, it absolutely is a real problem at this time of year, isn't it? Because along the coast of Queensland and New South Wales, these are most likely bronze orange bugs. And they're a native insect, often called stink bugs. And what you're seeing are the young stages called nymphs.
2: Eggs are laid from summer into autumn and the young nymphs spend winter on the undersides of leaves. At that stage, they're pale green, flat and almost see-through, so they're easy to miss. In fact, they're that kind of green that exactly matches the leaf, I find. And as they grow through spring, they turn orange, usually with a dark spot in the middle of the back.
3: The adults appear from late spring into summer and they're about 2 centimetres long and dark bronze to almost black in colour. And the bugs damage the tree by sucking sap from new shoots and from the stalks of flowers and young fruit. So you will see wilting tips, flowers falling and small fruit dropping well before it should. With a heavy infestation, a whole season's crop can be affected.
2: Now, there's one important safety point. When disturbed, these bugs squirt a foul-smelling caustic liquid, and the larger nymphs and adults can spread up to about half a metre. It's painful if it gets into your eyes, and it can burn and stain your skin. Wear gloves, long sleeves, and safety glasses when you're working on an affected tree.
3: The simplest control is removing them by hand, but remember to wear gloves. Hold a bucket of hot or soapy water under a branch and knock or brush the bugs into it. Some gardeners use an old vacuum cleaner, although I wouldn't recommend that one as the smell stays with the vacuum for quite some time.
2: Yeah, I've heard that one and I wouldn't be keen. Now, sprays work best on the young green nymphs. Horticultural oil or a soap spray aimed at the undersides of the leaves smothers them. As the bugs grow, sprays become less reliable. If the infestation is heavy, pyrethrum-based spray will knock them down, but use it as a last resort because it also kills beneficial insects such as assassin bugs, which prey on bronze-orange bugs.
3: For next year, check the citrus from late autumn and through winter while the nymphs are still small and green. They'll be hard to spot, but make sure you do have a look. That's when oil sprays work best. And for a few minutes of attention, you can save yourself a lot of trouble in spring.
2: So if you've already got flat orange bugs on your citrus, cover up, grab a bucket and deal with them now before they reach full size.
3: Yeah, that's a job for me this weekend, Marianne.
2: Oh, yeah, me too. I've already had an orange one. Now, let's go to the hort term, which is softwood cuttings. It's one you can put into practice in the garden this weekend.
3: The term is, as we've just said, softwood cuttings, and it's a cutting is a piece of stem taken from a plant and encouraged to grow its own roots. So you end up with a new plant identical to the parent. Your cuttings are grouped by how mature the stem is. Hardwood cuttings are taken from fully woody stems in late autumn and winter while the plant is dormant.
2: Semi-hardwood cuttings come from growth that has partly firmed up, usually in summer and autumn. Softwood cuttings, however, are taken from this season's soft, flexible new growth, and that spring into early summer is the time to take them.
3: The advantage of softwood is that it's actively growing, so it roots quickly, relatively speaking. Many plants will root in 2 to 4 weeks. The drawback is that soft stems lose water fast and will easily. So most of this technique actually comes down to managing that loss of water.
2: While some plants will respond well to this technique, others won't. The general idea is to start early in the morning when plants are well hydrated. Choose healthy shoots that aren't flowering and put the cuttings straight into a plastic bag with a damp paper towel so they don't dry out while you work.
3: Trim each cutting to about 5 to 10 centimetres long, cutting just below a node, which is where a leaf joins the stem. That's where roots form most readily. And then remove the lower leaves and keep just 2 or 3 at the top. And if those leaves are large, cut them in half to reduce water loss.
2: Dipping the base in rooting hormone isn't essential, but it often improves results with many plants.
3: Use a free draining mix, such as propagating mix with extra perlite or coarse sand, and push the cuttings in about a third of their length, making sure no leaves sit below the surface, and then water them in.
2: Then cover the pot with a clear plastic bag or a cut-off drink bottle to keep the humidity high. Lift the cover now and then to let some air in, which helps prevent rot, and place the pot in a bright light but out of direct sun, which can overheat cuttings under a cover.
3: The roots that grow from a stem are adventitious roots, a term we've covered in the past, and softwood cuttings are a practical example that has them. New leaves on a cutting don't always mean it has rooted, because a cutting can grow a little on its own stored reserves.
2: A better test is a gentle tug. If you feel resistance or you can see roots at the drainage holes it has taken, then pot the cuttings up individually and harden them off before they go into the garden.
3: Yeah, plants that grow well from softwood cuttings include hydrangeas, salvias, fuchsias, chrysanthemums, lavender, coleus and herbs such as rosemary and mint.
2: And that's softwood cuttings, a low-cost way to grow more plants. And let's go on to the plant profile, which is lavender varieties, because there are lots of ways to draw pollinators into your space, but one of the best is lavender.
3: Purple hues can brighten even the smallest outdoor space, and besides being easy to grow, lavender is also beautiful. It's a lovely plant to have around in your backyard or your front yard, and it's great as a border or walkway plant.
2: However, the many varieties of lavender that are available can be confusing as to which one to get. Australia's humidity can reduce the longevity of many lavenders the further north you go. Some varieties can tolerate it more than others, though.
3: The other problem is that when it comes to common names, there's nothing common about their usage. For example, what one person knows as French lavender, another swears black and blue is Spanish lavender.
2: Lavangula dentata is referred to as French, and Spanish lavender is Lavangula stochys. And, sometimes it's also called Italian, I've found. And while Lavangula pedunculata is also referred to as French lavender, so it's very confusing. And there's another one. Mm-hmm. One that is always referred to as English lavender is Lavangula angustifolia, and that's considered the true lavender.
3: So let's take a walk through the different lavenders that you may see sold in garden centres. Now, the one growing and flowering now in probably your garden, and mine as well for that matter, is Italian lavender, or Lavangula stochys. Not a tall grower, probably only 45 centimetres in height, but the fat oval flowers with distinctive long tassel petals on the top in rich purple would add an extra 5 centimetres in height.
2: Flowers is late winter through to autumn, but can bloom for 8 to 9 months in warm region. And this one tolerates frost and coastal conditions. Lavangula dentata, or French lavender, is by far the best performer in locations where hot, humid summers are the norm. It's got flat blue mauve flowers, and it's a magnet for bees and butterflies. And they can also be picked as fresh flowers, growing to around 90 centimetres tall. Flowering is early spring through to summer.
3: English lavender, or Lavangula angustifolia, is hardier than the French and Italian kinds. This one is ideal for cooler regions as it will come through quite hard frost. The flowers on this one are much smaller and without the showiness or those butterfly petals that are on top of Italian lavender. It's these flowers you can use in cooking, growing to around 30 to 60 centimetres tall, with the flowers appearing in spring through to midsummer.
2: Now here's some tips for growing lavender. If there's a single most crucial thing to remember about, it's that lavender needs a lot of sun. So find a spot in your garden that gets at least 6 hours of sunlight a day, grab your gardening tools and you'll be good to go.
3: And the next tip is that lavender doesn't like getting its feet wet, and that's something I certainly have found from my own experience. For a plant that is native to the Mediterranean and thrives in hot, dry climates, you'd be right to assume that lavender doesn't require a lot of watering. And in fact, planting in soggy soil can cause root rot and kill lavender quickly. Because of this, it is ideal to plant lavender in well-draining soil.
2: Unlike azaleas and camellias, lavenders like soil with an alkaline pH, say above 7. Add lime or gypsum to get your soil to the right pH level.
3: Finally, during the blooming season, enjoy the flowers in the garden, or you can harvest them for floral arrangements or for drying.
2: And when the flowers finish, clip back spent flowers and prune stems to allow air to circulate and encourage new growth. You can remove about a third of all growth, but make sure you don't cut down to the woody area because buds will not sprout past that point. Well, there you have it. That's lavender for you, and it's been lovely chatting with you, Steve. Look forward to the chat next week.
3: Yeah, thanks, Marianne. Look forward to it next week, and I hope you're over your cold.
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2: Time for the What's On segment on Real World Gardener. On the line, I've got Sabrina Ferguson. How are you today, Sabrina? How's your garden going?
8: I'm very well, Marianne. My garden's looking pretty orange with all these beautiful clivias. 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
2: It is, and I've got yellow ones as well. 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
8: Well, for our Friday listeners tonight, neon artist Carla O'Brien is going to be filling Lachlan's Lion Park in Macquarie Park with an array of larger-than-life neon sculptures. That's from 6:30 till 9:30. 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More info at ryde.nsw.gov.au/events. 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You'll see things such as a low waste cooking demonstration, a reptiles show, get free smoothies, and they're made by bicycle pedal power, by the way, and get free native plants as well. 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On Tuesday the 13th, Eastwood Evening Garden Club's guest speaker is Chris Kelly. He'll talk about birds and suburban gardens. Visitors are always welcome to join members in the meeting room at Gladesville Library from 7:30 p.m. And if you'd like to know more, call Margaret, the president, on 0412474416. And Saturday the 17th. It's Granny Smith Festival time. You can look forward to a vibrant program from 9 a.m. There'll be crowd favourites alongside new and exciting attractions, and the usual things that you'd expect to see: the amusement rides, the fabulous array of probably 200 market stalls, food trucks, lots of live entertainment, plenty to keep the kids amused, and there's going to be a high energy finale performance followed by a dazzling fireworks display at 8:30. 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Also on the 17th from 9.30 till 11, join an owl expert from the Powerful Owl Project and explore the forest habitat of Tannery Creek in Burns Bay Reserve in Riverview. Lilypillies, tree ferns and stunning red gums are some of the habitat highlights of this area. Possum, scrub wrens and the Powerful Owl make use of this bushland reserve, so explore it. Book your place in the events section of lanecove.nsw.gov.au. And if you want to know where nurseries get their roses from, wow, do we have some news for you. As part of the Rose Society of New South Wales Australian Rose Championships on the 17th and the 18th of October, rose wholesaler Mark Engel is bringing a truckload, literally, of his magnificent roses to the Camden Civic Centre to sell directly to you. He'll bring all your favourites, such as hybrid teas, floribundas, English roses, the wonderful David Austin roses, and you'll have some fruit trees as well. You'll find the Civic Centre on the corner of Oxley and Mitchell Streets in Camden. This show is open at 10.30 to 4.30 on Saturday and 9 to 4 on Sunday. And if you've got some old computers, monitors, printers or other unwanted electronics gathering dust, on Monday the 19th, Macquarie Uni is partnering with Konica Minolta and ANZRP's Tech Collect program to help our community recycle e-waste responsibly. There are two drop-off locations. They're open from 7am to 6pm. One's at 2 Link Road, Macquarie Park, and the other's on the campus at the Sport and Aquatic Centre. To find out more and what you can recycle on the day, visit ride.nsw.gov.au/events. And the Aussie Bird Count is back from Monday the 19th to Sunday the 25th. This is an easy and fun thing to do. It helps capture data on what birds are living where, particularly those which are under a threat of extinction, which apparently is one in six species. That's a bit scary. 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Doing the count only takes 20 minutes a day that week, and you might be surprised at what you see.
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2: Thank you for listening. I hope we've inspired you to go to that Camden show or plant out some roses and sow seeds of heirloom lettuce. Tune in next week at 4pm Friday and the repeat at 9am Wednesdays, because I'll be talking again with Jim Cunningham, because he had so much to say about roses, we had to do another interview. So that'll be next week, part two of Roses with Jim Cunningham from the New South Wales Rose Society. You can hear the whole show again on Mixcloud. Just look for 2RRR programs or follow Real World Gardener on Facebook for the link. If you have a question on wildlife, plants or garden design, we at the team would love to hear from you, either via email realworldgardener@gmail.com, or you can write in to 2RRR PL Box 644 Gladesville, New South Wales 1675. Until next week, I'll leave you with a track by Nora Jones, Chasing Pirates. But for me, have a great gardening week. Bye for now.

Welcome to the Cosmic Cowboy Cafe. My name's Eddie White, and we've got some great country music for you over the next 2 hours. Country music that's a little more Austin, Texas than Nashville, Tennessee.

9 minutes after the hour here on the Cosmic Cowboy Cafe on 2RRR 88.5 FM, broadcasting live out of Sydney, Australia, from historic and some would say haunted Henley Cottage in Gladesville. And we're also streaming on www.2rrr.org.au or via your favourite radio app. And we open up the show tonight with Ags Connolly, title track of his brand new album called Yesterday's Man. And we follow that with Jason James with Cut the Chain, which is also the title track of his brand new album. Because tonight here on the Cosmic Cowboy Cafe, what we're going to do is we're going to play both those albums in their entirety. And we're also going to be playing some Jake Penrod, because Jake Penrod from Texas is in Australia for his first visit. He's playing the Groundwater Country Music Festival up in Broadbeach in Queensland, Saturday the 17th and Sunday the 18th. And he's playing Sydney two nights at the Enmore Hotel, Friday the 9th, which is tonight, and tomorrow night, Saturday the 10th. But if you're listening to the Wednesday repeat, sorry you missed it. And he's also playing the Shady Pines Saloon in Clarence Street in the city on the Sunday the 11th. Again, if you're listening on Wednesday, sorry, you missed it. I'll tell you all about it next show. But before we go on, I have to say a big thank you to Ronnie Boy, Michael Parsons, and Graham R, because I've been having a bit of a break the last couple of weeks, and these boys have helped me out. They've sat in the chair, they've flipped the burgers and spun the platters that matter on my behalf. So to Ronnie Boy, Michael Parsons and Graham R, a big Cosmic Cowboy Cafe, thank you.

0: Yeah, Ags Connolly, or what am I going to think about from his brand new album called Yesterday's Man. And before that, we had a track from Jake Penrod, If You'll Be Mine. And that comes from his Million Dollar Cowboy CD, which came out a couple of years ago. In fact, he hasn't been too prolific. He's been around for a long time on the Texan music scene. But he first started off doing tributes to Hank Williams, Hank Williams Sr., and he produced two albums of Hank. I'm not call them covers, interpretations, I think, is a better description. And then he had his first album out in 2003 called Closer to Me, and then 4 years ago, Million Dollar Baby. Now, unfortunately, I haven't got a copy of Closer to Me. It's not easily obtainable. But I do have Million Dollar Baby, so we'll be playing some tracks from that between now and the end of the show to celebrate his first Australian tour. And, of course, Ags Connolly is no stranger to the Cosmic Cowboy Cafe. He's a POM. He's from Oxfordshire. And he's a very traditional country singer and songwriter. And he really invokes the Bakersfield tradition and the strip-down and, you know, the emotionally direct country associated with people like Willie and James Hand, George Jones. So we're a big fan. And also Ronnie Boy is a big Ags Connolly fan. So you're in for a treat tonight. We're playing his brand new album all the way through. We're playing Jason James's album all the way through. And we're going to be playing lots and lots of Jake Penrod. But in the meantime, or as Michael Parsons would say, in between time, we're going to pay some bills.
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5: 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Yes, it's me, Michael Parsons, reminding you that if you like some good old country music, coupled with a heap and helping of old-time rock and roll, a dash of rhythm and blues, along with a segment of sacred songs in the good old gospel tradition, then tune into my program, Wild in the Country, on Saturday mornings between 8 and 10, with a cameo performance on Monday afternoon between 2 and 4pm. Why? Because you just might learn something. Truly, you just might. And I know you'll enjoy it.
0: And a big Cosmic Cowboy Cafe howdy to the man they couldn't root, shoot, or electrocute, Mr. Michael Parsons. That'll

Jake Penrod, have you ever been a fool? And Jake Penrod comes from a place called Brownsboro in East Texas. And I first met him back at the Ameripolitan Music Awards in 2017. And he took out the award for the Best Honky Tonk Male. And I'm looking forward to catching up with him over the weekend. I mentioned he's playing the Enmore Hotel, not the Enmore Theatre, the Enmore Hotel, tonight, Friday night, Friday the 9th. And he's playing there tomorrow night as well. And then Sunday night, he's playing the Shady Pine Saloon in the city in Clarence Street. So I hope to catch up with some of you, dear listeners, and at Jake Penrod. And unfortunately, if you're listening to the repeat show on Wednesdays, you missed him. But we're tonight playing tracks from the brand new Ags Connolly and the brand new Jason Jones albums in their entirety, and we're playing a heap of Jake Penrod to get you in the mood for his first Sydney gigs. And a big shout-out to James Ellis, who's bringing Jake to town this time. You might remember Jake Ellis. He's got a band. He's from Melbourne. Jake Ellis and the Jealous Guys. And he was involved with Pat Reedy when he was out here last year. He played in the band. So looking forward to catching up with James as well. Anyway, pushing right on, here's another track from the aforementioned Man from Oxfordshire.

That's a clever pun. This is I'll Take You Back for One More Cry. Jason James. And before that, Ags Connolly from his brand new album called Yesterday's Man. The track we played for you was Didn't I Say? Because tonight, here on the Cosmic Cowboy Cafe, we're overdosing on Ags Connolly. We're overdosing on Jason James. And we're overdosing on this man, Jake Penrod.

Hello, Sydney, Australia. This is Lyman Ellerman from right outside Nashville in beautiful Bon Aqua, Tennessee. 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
6: 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Hoo-wee! What more could this old Hunter's Hillbilly want than the Cosmic Cowboy Cafe with Eddie Cowperson White? The Electric Barnyard with Johnny Lee Good? 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
0: And don't forget, the prodigal son has returned. Graham R., also known as Robbo, also known as Graham Robinson, has returned to the station. He was with us for 17 years, started back in 2003, and he's been back for a few weeks with his program called Country Homestead, which goes live between 6 a.m. and 8 a.m. Saturday mornings, right before the man they couldn't root, shoot, or electrocute. Hard to talk, isn't it? So it's a great show. He calls it Country Homestead. It's music from the porch to the airwaves.

Hi, this is Ags Connolly, and you're listening to the Cosmic Cowboy Cafe on 2RRR 88.5 FM in Sydney, Australia, streaming on www.2RRR.org.au with my good friend Eddie White. You know, he's not so bad for an Aussie.

0: Jason James, a track from his brand new album called Cut the Chain. And I think Jason's been listening to a bit of George Jones. And I don't say that in a bad way. And excuse me. He's obviously very influenced by George Jones, and he didn't actually kick off as a country singer. He was very much involved in punk and alternative rock bands in his teens and 20s, but his dear old dad got him onto classic country music via Hank Williams, and his mum actually sent some homemade demos to New West Records, because by this time he'd been playing around the Texas bars and honky-tonks, developing his craft. And anyway, they thought it was good enough to record. So in 2015, his album came out, which was called, what was it called? It was just called Jason James. That was his 2015 debut on New West Records. So we're going to tell you a bit more about Jason James, a bit more about Ags Connolly, and a bit more about Jake Penrod. But first of all, we've got to tell you this.
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3: The Country Roads program winds its way back into town every Sunday morning at 6 o'clock with me, Ronnie Boy, riding high in the saddle on 2RRR 88.5 FM with an encore version of the show on Thursdays between 2 and 4 p.m. Whoa, Barney, steady up there, boy. 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
0: And a big Cosmic Cowboy Cafe howdy to our mate Ronnie Boy. And don't forget, they didn't tell you about the repeat program, but T-Show is repeated on Thursdays between 2 and 4. And tonight, Ronnie Boy is soaking in a wild berry fizz tub, and he's having a couple of sparkling Shirazes.

Hey there, this is Bree Bagwell from New Braunfels, Texas, and you're listening to my buddy Eddie White on the Cosmic Cowboy Cafe on 2RRR, broadcasting from Sydney, Australia.

As long as I have you to hold, Jason James from his brand new album called Cut the Chain. And before that, we had Ags with Aren't You Lucky and Jake Penrod, Better Than Being Alone. And tonight on the Cosmic Cowboy Cafe, in case you've just joined us, we're having a bit of a run through the brand new albums for Jason James, the brand new album for Ags Connolly, and also we're playing plenty of Jake Penrod. We're doing these in triple plays because Jake Penrod is coming down under. He should be here any day now. He's playing the Enmore Hotel, as opposed to the Enmore Theatre, Friday and Saturday nights. So that's the 9th and the 10th. So if you're listening to the repeat program on the Wednesday, sorry you missed it. And then he's playing the middle of Sydney in Clarence Street at the Shady Pine Saloon on the Sunday night. And then he's up to Queensland for the Coldwater Music Festival. And got some news for you. I'm going to play a couple of tracks and then tell you some sad news.

0: Yes, there's Ernest Tubb, Paul Nix, Johnny Rodriguez, Jim Reeves, Johnny Gimble, Tommy Olsen, Mickey Gilley, Tex Ritter, Buck Owens, Jimmy Dean, Gene Watson, Floyd Tillman, George Jones, Charlie Walker, Billy Joe.
1: Hey, this is Bill Green from BGM Records in San Antonio, Texas, and you're listening to my buddy Eddie White on 2RRR 88.5 FM in Sydney, Australia.

Sergeant Slaughter, I hope you've got your little black leather-bound book, because I've goofed. I've been away for a few weeks. I've been going pretty well. Hour and 19 minutes without a blunder. But that was a miscue. I didn't want to play that. I wanted to play this.

0: That was the classic Texan country voice of Bill Green. Now, sadly, we lost Bill Green last Thursday, the 1st of October. He was born in El Dorado and he lived in El Dorado, and he passed away at the age of 75. Bill was a producer. He was a musician, a songwriter, engineer, and a publisher. And one of those behind-the-scene guys who really helped build Texan music. He was a vital part of independent Texan music, getting his artists through, distributed to radio through his CD Tex program. He also had his own record label, and he worked with people like Johnny Bush and Willie Nelson, Ray Price, Doug Kershaw, Reckless Kelly. He founded BGM in 1980, which is Bill Green Music, and over the years was involved in more than 4,000 recording sessions, more than 200 albums, and he charted over 100 singles. And he really helped other people make their music, and he helped get artists get their records heard. He helped really build the Texan music industry. And he's one of the many artists I've played over the years here on the Cosmic Cowboy Cafe. The two tracks we played just then, one was a song called Texas Greats, which was a hit for him a long, long time ago on an album which is no longer available. And then we played Under a Neon Halo from his album called Bill Green Dang These Honky Tonks, which I think came out, let me tell you, it doesn't really say when it did. Anyway, so, yeah, interesting. He had a football career before he did anything else. He received full athletic scholarships, and he played football at Suwi Ross State and Texas Tech University. And then in 1972, he had to give it all away. And he graduated from college in 1973, reevaluated his future, and decided to pursue music full time. David Price, who's another classic Texan singer, songwriter, and musician, a steel guitar player, was spending some time in Nashville and caught up with him. And Bill had singles on the Billboard charts back in those days while he was also playing bass for Johnny Bush. And he sounds a lot like Johnny Bush, and his band was called the Texan Greats, hence that track. So it's a great loss. It's a great loss to Texas music. Rest in peace, Bill Green.
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6: Howdy, y'all. From deep in the heart of Texas, this is Gary P. Nunn. I wouldn't mind to be hanging out right now at Bondi Beach and listening to my buddy Eddie White at the Cosmic Cowboy Cafe on 2RRR 88.5 FM in Sydney, Australia.

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0: Jones Chicken. Whoever said it's better to have loved and lost has never lost you. Jason James there, really sort of channeling his inner George Jones. Great, great song. Before that, we had Ags Conley, When You Had the Chance, and then we had Jake Penrod opening up that triple play, Till I Get the Hang of Leaving You. And don't forget, Jake Penrod is playing Sydney tonight and tomorrow night. That's if you're listening on the Friday night show. If you're listening on the Wednesday afternoon encore presentation, too late, baby. And then he's fronting up the Shady Pines Saloon in Clarence Street in Sydney on Sunday evening. So hope to catch you down there. Now we have to go and pay some more bills. I mean, there's lots of bills involved in running a radio station.
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5: Since 1996, Ameripolitan award-winning DJ Eddie White has presented the Cosmic Cowboy Cafe on 2RRR. 2 hours of honky-tonk, drinking songs and trucking songs. Songs about highways and honky-tonks. Songs about loving and leaving, lying and cheating. Tune in on Friday afternoons at 5. The show is repeated on Wednesday at 2 p.m. Cosmic Cowboy Cafe on 2RRR is a little more Austin, Texas than Nashville, Tennessee.

Hello, this is Jake Penrod, and you're listening to the Cosmic Cowboy Cafe on 2RRR 88.5 FM in Sydney, Australia, with Ameripolitan Music Award winner and my buddy, Eddie White.

Yeah, there she goes. She's gone again. That was Jason James from his brand new album. The brand new album is called Cut the Chain. And before that, we had some Ags Connolly, That Might Have to Do, from his brand new album. And that's called Yesterday's Man. And what we've been doing is we've been playing tracks in their entirety, the albums in their entirety. And we've also been playing some... I'm just trying to cue things up as we speak. Let's try that again. We've been playing some Jake Penrod, because Jake Penrod is playing Sydney before he goes up to the Gold Coast for some... what's it called? It's called the Coldwater Music Festival, I think. But it'll be good catching up with him in Sydney. And, we better get a move on. Only 9 minutes left in the show. Let's stop talking and start playing some music.

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You know, he's not so bad for an Aussie.

Well, that's about it for me, folks. I hope you enjoyed the music we played for you. And if the good Lord's willing and the creek don't rise, I'll be back inside your radio Friday nights at 5 o'clock, Wednesday afternoons at 2.

this here's a story about the Rock Island Line. Well, the Rock Island Line, she runs down into New Orleans. There's a big toll gate down there, and you know, if you got certain things on board when you go through the toll gate, well, you don't have to pay the man no toll. Well, a train driver.

0: cup of coffee and a cold glass of tea. 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

there at Asheville, and my cousin was a city fireman. He was captain of a fire hall there, and he got him an audition at Asheville radio station, and he sang one morning, and then in the afternoon, and then the next day or two, they had more letters than they could take care of. Miss Maybelle Carter and A.P. Carter had a little show they was putting on down at the Bristol Theater, Bristol, Virginia. Him and maybe Mrs. Carter and A.P., I believe they made two or three records there. He never did give up on success. Where he got his first break, I believe, was on that Asheville radio station. And it done so good, and that done him good, too. It gave him more courage, and that's when he first started his climb up.

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remedy for my suffering, I make you this promise. Never again shall the dogwood grow enough to be used for a cross. Henceforth it shall be slender and bent and twisted, and its blossoms shall be in the form of a cross, two long petals and two short petals. And in the center of the outer edge of each petal, there'll be the nail prints, brown with rust and stained with blood. And the center of the flowers will be an image of the crown of thorns. And all who see it will remember that it was upon the dogwood tree I was crucified. And this tree shall not be mutilated or destroyed, but cherished as a reminder of my death upon

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So why not text your favourite 2RRR presenter while they're live on air? The number to do that, 0412 777 885. Can't wait to hear from you.

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0: Anthony left. 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His wife couldn't feed them, and his neighbors didn't care. 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Who's gonna...
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was when he first made his financial success. If you hadn't ever seen him before and walked up and asked him for some money, if he had it in his pocket, he'd give it to you. He is more or less that way. It didn't faze him one iota, as far as success went.

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We love to hear from our listeners. 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
5: Thank you, Curly, for that fantastic introduction and also for getting to put on some background music. But you know something? That's fine. Do you know the reason why? Because tonight we have a very, very special guest in the studio. His second appearance. Would you say appearance, I suppose, or second... second appearance, that'll do. Killmeister, formerly known as Taco Master, but now just simply Killmeister because, you know, you need to talk. Say hi.
6: Hello.
5: Say hello to everyone.
6: Hello, everyone. I have not done this in a while.
5: A year?
6: Yes, a year.
5: I haven't done this for a week. And speaking of special guests, Tim Cabron.
7: Hello.
5: Is also here, hashtag live on 88.5. Now, I must tell you, the listening audience, how you can listen to the show. There are various ways. Of course, you can hear the show live via the Triple R website at 2rrr.org.au. You can hear it via an actual radio down the R's end of the dial at 88.5 FM at 2RRR. You can also hear the show later on via Mixcloud. And I said, this is normally the time when I have background music on. So then if I pause, then you don't hear the pauses in my voice. But anyway, I forgot to do that. Guess what? This is what community radio is all about. So tonight we are playing some songs that you have chosen.
6: Yep.
5: Is this correct, Killian?
6: Yes.
5: And you've got some new songs as well for that you didn't have last time.
6: Yes.
5: And you had a lot of songs which are the same artist, but you know what? We will choose specific songs, won't we?
6: Yes, we will.
5: However, Tim, I'm going to hand the reins over to you just very, very briefly.
7: Sure.
5: How are we going to start off tonight's show?
7: So, to kick off tonight, we are playing a song for the first time ever, I can guarantee, on 2RRR.
5: Correct.
7: Potentially the first time on radio.
5: We hope. Maybe
7: we
5: it was
7: hope.
5: Played on another radio station further up the dial, which is Joyous and Jolly.
7: Perhaps.
5: Maybe it was also played on another radio station up the other end. Sir, we never know.
7: So do you want,
5: and I'll let you announce this song.
7: Thank you very much. So first up tonight for you, we have a wonderful new single by a brilliant local city band, The Great Drop City, with their new single, Alive.
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0: SCG5. Killian, what the hell was that? Seriously, what was that?
1: Well, that was Your Verity by CG5, obviously.
0: Mm-hmm.
1: And, well, CG5 is one of my favourite music artists.
0: Mm-hmm.
1: He does a lot of songs about video games.
0: Yep.
1: That's especially, like, why I came to him.
0: Mm-hmm.
1: So, like, ever since I found him, like, on a couple months ago, I guess, he's just been a real favourite of mine.
0: So you listen to a lot of CG5, because you have chosen a lot of CG5 for tonight's show.
1: Yes, I have.
0: But is that your favourite out of all of them, would you say?
1: Or
0: one of your favourites?
1: Do you mean CG5 the artist or the actual song that we just played?
0: A bit of column A and a bit of column B. Yeah, no, CG5 the artist. You're a fan.
1: Yes.
0: That song, you like that song?
1: Yes, definitely.
0: And do you know how close I was to opening up your microphone whilst that song was on? Because you knew every single word to that song, didn't you?
1: Yes, I've listened to it many, many times.
0: Why does that not surprise me? What did we hear prior to that?
1: We heard Megalovania, I think it's called,
0: mm-hmm.
1: by Toby Fox.
0: And tell me about that particular song.
1: Megalovania.
0: Try that again. So why don't you pronounce every single letter in the particular Megalovania? Try saying it like that. Megalovania.
1: Megalovania.
0: That's better.
1: There we go.
0: Good. Yeah, anyway, tell us about Megalovania.
1: So basically, it is a song by Toby Fox, who created the game Undertale.
0: Yep.
1: And that song is also from Undertale.
0: Mm-hmm.
1: And that song is from the scene, or I guess boss fight,
0: mm-hmm.
1: where you fight the main character, Sans.
0: Mm-hmm.
1: If I'm correct, I think I am. And yeah, that's basically the boss fight music, and it is quite famous, I think.
0: Because as soon as I heard it, I was thinking, this sounds like something straight out of a video game. And you're like, yes, it is straight out of a video game.
1: Yeah.
0: So here's the question, Tim Cabron. How many hours has he spent playing that particular game?
2: I don't think... You haven't actually played Undertale yet, I don't think, but you know a lot about it.
1: Yes.
2: Having watched a lot of videos and, yes, paid
0: but
2: a lot of attention
0: to
2: that.
0: Not allowed to watch certain videos due to age restrictions, but we're not saying that at all, because you know why? Because this is community radio and you can do whatever you want.
2: Well,
0: anyway.
2: That too.
0: Yeah, true.
2: But, yeah, but certainly, definitely we've heard a lot of CG5 of late.
1: Yes.
2: Which is, you know, that's good. It's good to have a favourite artist. It's good to be getting into the music. So it's all very cool.
0: And anything more you can tell me about Toby Fox and Megalovania? Because you're going to say it like that from now on, aren't you? You're going to say Megalovania.
1: Yes. Megalovania. Yes. Well, I just need to practice saying it. So, Toby Fox, the creator of Megalovania and Undertale, I think also might have created another game called Deltarune, which some people have theorized that it's like an alternate universe to Undertale, but also in the same world, but like in the past.

0: well, in the future. But yeah, it's like kind of the same vibe, I think. I haven't seen much about it. Unlike Undertale, there are still like new bits of Deltarune that are coming out.
1: Okay.
0: People are still awaiting on, like, what is it, the 6th, 7th, 5th chapter? I don't know.
1: I don't know either, because this is your story. Anyway, prior to that, the very, very start of the show, brand new music, Drop City, Alive, here on 88.5. Oh, I love
2: great
1: things,
2: Ryan.
1: Thank you. Now, coming up next, tell me about, what is it, Five Nights at Freddy's? Tell me about your love of that particular... Because there are two films now, aren't there?
0: Yeah, there are two films. Yeah. I watched both of them.
1: And you loved both of them?
0: Yes.
1: Yeah.
2: And so, how many games are there now?
0: Jeez. I don't actually know. I'm going to have to search that up.
1: Not now.
2: Not now.
1: Because you're doing a radio show. You can't actually search now.
0: True.
1: Yeah. But how many games of Five Nights at Freddy's have you played?
0: Oh, let me count. 7.
1: I thought it was only going to be like 3.
2: No, there's a lot.
1: Really?
2: And then there's the books.
1: Have you read the books?
0: Yeah, like, I mostly only like the interactive novel ones. Hold on, I'm still counting.
1: Oh, yeah, sorry, yeah, well... Whilst we're waiting for the counting to come on, you are currently listening to Accidentally Curly Street here on 2RRR, 88.5 FM, your local sound to the world. If you'd like to know what has been played so far on this evening's show, go to, Blue Sky Social? I was going to say Mixcloud, no. Blue Sky Social, live on 88.5. Tonight's hashtag is, of course, the tag of our very, very special guest, Killmeister.
0: Okay, so I've finished counting, and I'm pretty sure it's about 8 or 9. That I've played.
1: Wow.
2: Yep.
1: I honestly thought there was just like maybe a couple.
2: No, it's quite the franchise.
1: Yeah.
2: Mm.
1: And how many shows have I seen, and how many games have I played of Five Nights at Freddy's? Zero.
2: Zero. How many shows have you seen of Star Wars though?
1: Yeah. Good.
2: Yeah.
1: Good point. Shall we now play a song, Killian?
0: Yes.
1: So do you want to introduce this one? Do you remember which one you've chosen?
0: Oh, yes, sorry. This is Join Us for a Bite by JT Music, mm-hmm. Five Nights at Freddy's song.
1: Yep.
0: And this is the remastered version.
1: Mm-hmm.
0: So, it's going to be played now.
1: Thank you.

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0: I so wish this was community TV, not community radio, watching Tim Cabron doing a dance to Five Nights at Freddy's by the Newton Brothers here on Accidentally Curly's Treat. That was a sight to behold.
1: It was fully sick.
0: It was fully sick, bro.
2: I was not expecting that.
0: To be honest, I was not expecting it either, but when I looked up and I saw you flailing your arms around like a... waving one thing, you know, the waving arm man out the front of a car dealership. That's what you were doing.
1: I am a man who is full of surprises.
0: You are.
1: And wind.
0: You are. Yes, you are. tell us about Five Nights at Freddy's by the Newton Brothers.
2: So, Five Nights at Freddy's by the Newton Brothers is the, I guess, intro song to the Five Nights at Freddy's movie.
0: The first one or the second one?
2: First one.
0: Mm-hmm.
2: Now, this one, both movies had an intro song by the Newton Brothers.
0: Mm-hmm.
2: And I added both because I really loved the Five Nights at Freddy's movies.
0: Really?
2: Yeah.
0: No. I do remember coming over to your place one time, you launched yourself into the room announcing that I believe you were about to see Five Nights at Freddy's 2. Either you were about to see it or you'd just seen it, one of the two. But there was an air of excitement, the fact... No, I think you were about to see it. Yeah.
1: I think that's right.
0: Yeah. So how many times have you seen Five Nights at Freddy's?
2: Okay, about, I want to say, 4 or 3 times.
0: Do you know what would have been absolutely beautiful? If you had said, I've seen it 5 times. And I've watched it 5 nights at Freddy's.
2: At my birthday party.
0: Yeah.
2: That will probably be the... I'm pretty sure that's the 5th time I'm watching it, and my birthday party is Five Nights at Freddy's themed, so...
0: Well, there we go. And you're going to dress up as one of the characters, aren't you? Spoiler.
2: No.
0: Oh, that's right. That's your Halloween costume.
2: Yes, that's my Halloween costume. Okay, there we go.
0: Now, prior to that, we actually heard from... So that was the CG5 remix. Now, is it Black Griffin... CG5 and the Living Tombstone?
2: I actually don't know.
0: I think it is Black Griffin, but it's one of those arty things. You know bands that, like, Chiverches, how they put the V in there.
1: So yeah.
0: Black Griffin, who put a zero in instead of an O in their name. So it could be Black Grife Zero On.
1: Yeah.
0: And I'm sure the people out there will chant that as they're seeing them L and just be told, yeah, stop, it's just Black Griffin. But Stuck Inside... The CG5 remix. You like that song as well. You sing along to that one as well.
2: Yes.
0: And do you know all the words to that one?
2: Yes.
0: So tell us about that song, about Stuck Inside. Where is that from? Another Five Nights at Freddy's song?
2: Yes. But how I came upon it is I was just, like, watching a bit of CG5 content, and then I saw a thing that said, like, YouTube short that said, like, you can't, like, caption saying, you can't make a good CG5... No, you can't make a good Five Nights at Freddy's song CG5, and then it's, like, CG5 playing the Stuck Inside remix, but, yeah, like, this Stuck Inside CG5 remix, and I was like, huh, I wonder what song that was, and I was trying to search up, because I knew it was a movie one,
0: mm-hmm.
2: and I was trying to search up CG5 movie song, and I couldn't find it until I found Stuck Inside. I played it, and I was like...
0: That's the one.
2: Oh, my God,
0: that's the one. Congratulations. And prior to that was another version of Five Nights at Freddy's, this time by The Living Tombstone, which is also one of the coolest band names I've heard.
1: It is a very cool name.
0: They sound like a goth band.
1: They do.
0: Yeah.
1: They do.
0: So tell us about, can you tell me anything about The Living Tombstone or just the fact that they have just a really cool band name?
2: Well, like... I've heard their songs before,
0: mm-hmm.
2: but it was like only like Five Nights at Freddy's ones.
0: Yep.
2: And I knew that they were very, very popular. Like, that Five Nights at Freddy's song had, on YouTube, like, hundreds of millions of views.
0: Really?
2: Yeah. Like, I think it was about, like, 300 million or something.
0: Wow.
2: And, like, I just listened to it, and I thought it was actually quite good, so
0: and
2: I
0: did
2: just,
0: you
2: like,
0: listen to it 300 million times?
2: No. No.
0: Would you like to listen to it 300 million times?
2: No, I'd probably get bored of it by the 10th million.
1: Fair
0: well
1: call.
0: Well played. And then prior to that, starting off the bracket was, of course, JT Music and Join Us for a Bite. here on Accidentally Curly's Treat. Now, we're going to change the mood just slightly. We're going to play a track from one of your favourite films, being Minecraft. So, do you know what that also means? I'm going to have to play straight after this.
2: Oh.
0: One of the greatest Jack Black songs ever. And even like that song.
2: Oh, God.
0: I know.
2: Get ready.
0: We're ready.
1: Yeah.
0: Do you know
2: what I'm talking to the people listening.
0: No, I'm saying that as well. Because you know why? Because we need to go from zero to hero. On 2 triple R.

0: Hello, everybody. This is Aiden, Angus, Ashley, and David from First Lane Cove Scouts.
1: My favourite thing about Lane Cove is all the community clubs, like soccer.
2: My favourite part of Lane Cove is all the green trees and parks.
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2: Okay, thank you.
0: I am a robot. I do not express emotions.

0: still alive.
1: What the hell was that song?
2: That was Still Alive by Jonathan Colton. Mm-hmm. A different version, but it's the song from the end of the first Portal game.
3: Mm-hmm. Which I have beaten.
2: Which,
3: that's yep. the reason why we played it.
2: Killmaster has beaten the game just recently. Mm-hmm. And Jonathan Colton, he was very much a 2010s kind of thing. Mm. Did a lot of songs that were probably around the 2010s, I think.
1: Yeah.
2: Yes, he did one about, I think it was just called Eat Your Brains. It's All We Want to Do Is Eat Your Brains, which was set like a inter-office memos. Mm. Was quite funny. And that someone made a video for that out of World of Warcraft.
1: Yeah.
2: A bunch of people got together in World of Warcraft and made this video. So, yeah, very much of its time. But, yes, quite an enjoyable song there.
1: Yeah. I said, because you guys were talking about it off air, and it's like, can you play Jonathan Colton Still Alive? And there's like about 15 different versions, so I just chose, oh, this one will do. It's the JC version.
2: It was very, very popular at the time.
1: Because I have never heard that song, and I've never played that game, so I'm here as a noob, just going, I have no idea, as an unk.
3: You are evil, because you've never played Portal. You do not know what you're missing.
1: I think I know what I'm missing. I think I do. Anyway, prior to that was Da Games and Build Our Machine. Now, that was from the game. Which game was that one from?
3: Well, it is technically not from the game, but it is about the game.
1: Mm-hmm.
3: Bendy and the Ink Machine.
1: Yep.
3: Which technically I have beaten, but then...
1: As well.
3: Yes, but then the day after, it removed all my save progress for some reason.
1: No.
2: Ba-bow.
1: Oh, I hate it when that happens.
2: Yep.
1: When you get to a certain point in a game and you lose how far you've saved. Yeah.
2: Yep. We've all had it happen.
1: We've had it. Yeah, I've had it happen. I remember. Yeah, I can't remember what game it was, but the server crashed and it wiped my entire history. So I was not very happy about that particular thing. Prior to that was, of course, Try Hard Ninja and Euphoric Days. And you'll be happy to know, if you look on my phone right now, somebody has liked one of my posts. And look who has liked my post. Try Hard Ninja has liked that particular song.
2: That's pretty cool.
1: That is very, very cool. Because I think they did the same thing last time, to be honest.
2: This time last year. You might be right, actually.
1: Yeah. So maybe what they do is they're just sitting by their phone saying, when are they going to play our song? And then we played their song. So therefore, they're very, very happy.
3: I mean, you're welcome then.
1: Yeah, exactly. Anyway, we should play one more song because we still have more music to play. This is another track from JT Music. Do you want to introduce this one?
3: This is another Five Nights, a song about the third Five Nights at Freddy's game.
1: Mm-hmm.
3: And this song is very special to me because I'm pretty sure it was the first Five Nights at Freddy's song I ever listened to.
1: Mm-hmm.
3: And this game the song is about, Five Nights at Freddy's 3, was actually the first Five Nights at Freddy's game I ever played.
1: There we go.

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0: It's always a good radio show when you get a chance to play Iggy Pop.
1: It is. Anytime, really.
0: Anytime, yeah, true. And also, we have also made a vow, you and I, that if eventually the day does come that Iggy Pop does pass, that we have to take our shirt off. It doesn't matter
1: That's
0: where
1: right.
0: we are. It doesn't matter what we're doing. We have to take our
1: shirts off.
0: Yeah, correct.
2: Good luck with that.
0: Yeah, thank you. Particularly also if we're going to be at work. And yeah. if I was, like, you know, in the middle of doing work and all of a sudden I just take my shirt off, like, or if I'm having lunch or something like that in the lunchroom.
1: Yeah.
0: That would be a bit weird. But anyway, Punk Rocker, featuring Iggy Pop, of course, by Teddy Bears as well. So, Killian, where was that song from?
2: Well, I first heard that song from the Superman movie.
0: Mm-hmm.
2: And, well, pretty cool.
0: It is very... It's Iggy Pop. Of course it's cool.
2: Yep. Okay.
1: Yeah. And it's a great movie. I love that movie.
0: Is that the... have I seen that one?
1: It's the most recent one.
0: I think I've seen some of it, but I think I fell asleep. But then again, also, I did see Supergirl.
1: Enjoyed that.
0: Yeah, at the...
1: that's right.
0: The 4D
2: cinema. Oh, yeah, you had to sit out because it was like...
0: It was a bit too... Yeah, considering everything that had been going on with me health-wise, and I didn't cope very well with the fact that my chair was moving about
1: like a carnival ride,
0: like,
1: really.
0: It is like a roller coaster, but it's just like, yeah, I want to watch the film and not take part in the film.
1: Which is fair. Is fair. 4DX is a... is an experience.
0: It's full on. And then what did I end up doing? I end up seeing it the next day in a recliner seat, well, in a seat that didn't move, but as I'm watching it, realising that, yeah, every time there was a fight scene or some action happening... There was a lot of action happening
1: there
0: in
1: was
0: that
1: a
0: film.
1: Lot. Yeah.
2: Yeah, yeah, that's true.
0: Yeah. And prior to that, prior to the hour, it was, of course, JT Music and another Five Nights, which is how it feels being here at 2RRR, because it feels like we've been here. Well, maybe not Five Nights, maybe 5 hours. Anyway, we should continue with the music now. Would you like to tell us all about Weird Al Yankovic and what song he is performing for us tonight?
2: Well, so, Weird Al Yankovic
0: is
2: performing for us tonight the Captain Underpants theme song from the Captain Underpants movie.
0: Mm-hmm. Have you seen it?
2: Yes.
0: Is it good?
2: Good is a strong word.
0: Wow. Have you seen it?
2: Yes.
0: Is it good?
2: Good is a strong word.
0: Wow.

0: here on Accidentally Curly Street on 2RRR 88.5 FM, your local sound to the world. So tell me, Killmaster, what did those songs have in common?
1: Well, first, we played Sunflower by Post Malone, which was in Into the Spider-Verse. Then we played Iron Man.
0: Yes. And then what do we play?
1: Oh, my brain, it's forgetting what it's called.
0: It's okay, it's called The Immigrant Song.
1: The Immigrant Song.
0: By?
1: By the Led Zeppelin.
0: Yes, and whose theme was it? Or who's it considered the theme of?
1: Thor.
0: Correct.
1: Because it was in the movie Thor Ragnarok.
0: Correct. So what does that therefore mean? That we've played three songs about three different superheroes that you really have, you're a fan of. True? So out of those three, out of Spider-Man and Iron Man and also Thor, who's your favourite out of those three? Currently.
1: Oh.
0: Currently, who is your favourite?
1: Thor's pretty good, but I'm going to have to say Iron Man, like Brand New Day.
2: I mean Spider-Man.
0: You said Iron Man.
1: Same thing. Same thing.
0: I was actually going to say, I knew you would have said Spider-Man. Because I know after you saw Brand New Day, you very, very proudly said when I was over at your place, "Have you seen Brand New Day?" And I went, "No, I haven't." It's like, "Well, I've seen it." And you were so proud of yourself.
2: It's a very good movie.
0: Yeah?
2: Yeah.
0: I still haven't seen it.
2: Really?
0: But yeah.
2: One of the few people in the world who hasn't.
0: It's weird.
2: Yeah. Highest grossing ever at the US box office. Yeah. Domestic, it's the highest grossing. It's the third all-time highest grossing worldwide.
0: Oh.
2: Yep.
1: Yeah.
0: So, yeah, I was one of those people who has not seen it. So I apologize.
2: It's out on streaming now or soon.
0: Yeah, okay. Okay. We need to continue with the music because there's still so much music to play. Let us hear now a track from a number of different soundtracks, including Eternal Sunshine of the Spotless Mind, which Killian's just gone, "I have no idea what that film is." Let's now listen to Electric Light Orchestra. This is one of the greatest songs ever. I love this song. This is Mr. Blue Sky.

0: I have a feeling we've heard that song earlier on this evening, but a slightly different version.
1: Yes.
0: So yeah, so that was the one that you actually...
1: That's the one from the, that is actually played at the end of the game.
0: There we go.
1: With a number of in-jokes and all sorts of things which are only funny to nerds.
0: Yeah.
2: The only reason why I picked that song is because, well, earlier we were trying to find the right one, and since it became very popular, there were so many of them, couldn't find the right one, and then we eventually did, and played it again.
0: And you said you've actually, because you've completed the game, so was that played, like, right at the end, or...?
1: Yeah, right at the... over the...
0: so, like, the credits.
1: End credits, yeah.
0: Ah, okay. So, similar to... you're going to help me with this one. What was the... the Marvel game where... Immortals, I think it was, where it was, like, Spider-Man versus Batman, and they had all the fights and stuff like that, and they were, like... You know the one I'm talking about.
1: Are you talking about the DC one?
0: Yeah, DC, sorry.
1: I had the name, and it's just something Gods Among Us.
0: Yeah, that's the one. Yeah.
1: And there's two of them. And yeah. I'm having a... Yeah, see, now that you've said it, now I'm having a complete mental blank.
0: Hang on a second. Let's just ask the interwebs.
1: Something beginning with I.
0: Gods...
1: It was Injustice.
0: Injustice, yes.
1: Injustice.
0: Yeah,
2: there we go.
0: So, because the end credit song was Angels by Depeche Mode.
1: Oh, I didn't know that.
0: Which worked absolutely perfectly.
1: Yeah, that's cool.
0: And for Saints Row 4, it was This Is How We Do It by, I think, Montel Jordan. Okay. Anyway, we're not going to be playing those songs. Here on Accidentally Curly Street, we've still got about just over 20 minutes of the live version of the show. Then after that, we're going to be hearing extra tracks or extra songs, which will be featured on the Mixcloud version of this show. Hey, Killian.
2: Yeah?
0: What's up, Danger?

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1: You got all of that out, well done.
0: I did, in one breath, so yay for me. What else did we hear, Killian?
2: Sandstorm?
0: Yes, by Darude. Is it pronounced Darude?
1: I always assumed it was Darude, but
0: yeah.
1: Who knows?
0: Yeah,
1: some
0: who knows? Yeah.
1: Weird and European.
0: And prior to that was Voyager.
2: Yes.
0: Who, you've seen them live, haven't you?
1: I have. Yeah. I have. They're great.
0: Because I talking off air, it's like, they were the guys who were from, and I paused and went, Eurofest? No. Not Eurofest. Eurovision.
1: Eurovision.
0: And the lead singer is doing a TV show. Is it on SBS or ABC?
1: I think it's on that. Yeah, I'm pretty sure it's ABC. Oh, now I can't remember.
0: Yeah.
1: It's on one of them. Maybe it is. Actually, no, I think it is SBS.
0: Yeah.
1: Cars. About
0: old cars.
1: Well, yeah, old cars, interesting cars.
0: Yeah.
1: Yeah, it's pretty cool. And if you're from Perth, it's extra cool because you can watch it and go, I know where they are now.
0: So you can actually see which streets they drive down and go, I've been down that street before.
1: Yeah.
0: And prior to that was, the track we heard from Voyager, of course, was Promise and What's Up Danger by, I can't write my, Black Way? Oh, Black Way. I can't read what I've written here. And Black Caviar.
1: No, it's like serial killer scrawl there, man.
0: Nothing wrong with that.
2: I mean, I can't see it from here, so.
0: Yeah, I could show you, but no. It is almost the end of the show. I think actually now might be an opportune time for us to say farewell.
1: I think so.
0: Yeah, because thank you so much, Killmeister, for coming in and providing us with music that your mother has described. And I'm actually going to quote this. I need to get the way that your mother has described your music. My son is on community radio playing the most god-awful music.
1: So this is also what he says about my musical taste.
0: Our musical taste.
1: Yeah, it's, you know,
0: I do believe the comment last week whilst prior to going out to Nitocris, listening to Nitocris, making sure we know enough songs of Nitocris to go and see Nitocris, I believe the phrase was, what's this old music? It's like, I don't like this old music.
1: Yep.
2: I guess that's true.
0: Yeah.
2: It is old music.
1: We are apparently chopped.
0: Yeah. But you know something? That's fine. Anyway, we should. We're going to finish off now with a couple of tracks. Let's hear a track now from the Supergirl soundtrack.
1: It is on the Supergirl soundtrack, yes.
0: The film I had issues with the cinema, but that's another story. This is Wet Leg. Catch These Fists. This is DJ Early Curly, Tim Cabron, Killmeister. Until next time, bye-bye.
1: Good night.
0: Say goodbye, Killian.
2: Goodbye.
0: I was supposed to say goodbye, Killian.
2: No.

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1: We got one more we're going to do, and then we're going to call up everybody. 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

Are you feeling it? 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

Hi, this is Keith Potker from the Seekers on 2RRR 88.5 FM. 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

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Well, you've lied.

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Hard times, hard times. Now daddy gave you some money.

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0: 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We specialise in the former, and the latter is available elsewhere. 2RRR's London Calling with my boy Andy Franks has been called the most eclectic post-drive time radio show in the Southern Hemisphere. One week it can be a dubstep special, the next Northern Soul, and then a touch of mod mayhem. Who knows? 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The show gets an encore Friday morning at 5. That's London Calling on 2RRR 88.5 FM, your local sound to the world.
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G'day, listeners. John Lee here with you on 2RRR. Alan Caswell and Drew McAllister let us know there's a little bit of country in us all. That's right. G'day, listeners, and a big welcome to the Electric Barnyard. We do have some classic songs for you today as I've dug into the backtrack files once again, along with new tracks from Stephen at BSM, whose support is well appreciated. I'd also like to thank Natalie and Dino for their ongoing support as I recover. The show runs for 2 hours. Then the replay is for 1 hour. That's 5 to 6 a.m. on Saturday and Sunday mornings. Let's get straight into it with a fella by the name of Brock County and Concrete Cowgirls. Is it a boy? Is it a girl? Let's see.

Oh, we're off and running with Brock Candy with Concrete Girls, Cowgirls. Concrete Cowgirls is a cheeky country rock song about those pretend cowgirls. You keep running into at the country events. They look the part, they're pretty, confident, and always having fun. Brand new boots, denim, with a little attitude and a smile that makes you look twice. They are the temporary cowgirls, here for the weekend or one unforgettable night, and chasing a little adventure, leaving you wondering where the hell they came from. Not necessarily belonging on the farm, they belong where the party is. You gotta love them. All right, we got an interesting song from Jacob's Warning. It's called Barbecue Chicken. Let's go and cook it.

Okie dokie, Jacob's warning with barbecue chicken. Now, Jacob is a true country fella who's never lived in the inner city. However, it held his curiosity. He did have dreams of living in a terrace house in places like Glebe in Newtown. Barbecue chicken is a constant thought. $15 for a $5 chook. All right, take it or leave it. He's an outsider among millions of people, yet pretty much alone. A quickly written song, coupled with Jacob's cool guitar work. Very cinematic, he likes to say. Barbecue Chicken is from the album Careful What You Wish For. Oh yeah, check it out. Clayton Saunders joins us in the Electric Barnyard with A Billabong Dreams. Here is a heartfelt Australian bush ballad that captures the timeless beauty, spirit and the soul of life in the outback. Vivid imagery and a warm storytelling style. Clayton paints a picture of the real outback country. Oh yeah, you gotta listen. It's a tribute to the people, places and traditions that shape generations of Australians. So here we go.

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All right, kicking off this segment, Troy Cassidaly and Born to Survive. Now, here in the Electric Barnyard, we do have some classic country and blues for you. We got well-known artists, as I say, Troy Cassidaly kicked it off. We got Brad Cole, and we're joined by the blues legend, Neil Diamond. Then it's the Two Jameses. Oh, yeah, they take us way out west. James Flundle and James Rain we're talking about. This is the Electric Barnyard back on track. I'm John Lee with you on 2RRR 88.5 FM. Yeah. So Troy isn't just a brilliant musician. He is a true storyteller, a custodian of culture, and a voice that echoes across the Australian landscape. Yes, he's an Australian country music songwriter and entertainer of Aboriginal heritage, a proud Goombanga Bundjalung man. His daughter, Jem Cassidaly, is also a singer-songwriter. All right, we got We got Brad Cole next up in the Electric Barnyard with one of his classic tracks. It's called Come Home. John Lee here with you on 2RRR 88.5 FM. Let's get Brad going.

0: Oh, well done, Brad. That's Brad Cole with Come Home. And Brad Cole is an Australian singer-songwriter and recording artist based here in Sydney. Brad presents a variety of original, modern, contemporary country music. Up now, we got a community message for you, and then a true bluesman. Yes, I'm John Lee. This is the Electric Barnyard coming to you on your station 2RRR 88.5 FM. That community message is coming up, and then Neil Diamond, who is an American singer-songwriter known for his charismatic performance style. We give you his 1972 classic, Song Sung Blue. Enjoy.
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there he goes. That's a legend of the blues scene, Neil Diamond, with Song Sung Blue. And many of Neil's songs were radio friendly, including this one. He also gave us Sweet Caroline in 1969 and Solitary Man in 1966. Unfortunately, Neil was diagnosed with Parkinson's disease in 2018. He retired from performing, but he does continue to record music. Songwriting gives me the greatest joy, the greatest sense of accomplishment, the sense that life has a purpose. So well done, Neil, and continue the great work you do. James Blundell and James Rain, the two Jameses, as they are often referred to, they're up next in the Electric Barnyard, and they'll deliver one of their absolute classics. It was a debut song for the band, the Dingoes. Ooh, maybe it's a song about them, way out west.

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That's Steve Gibson with Space Cowboy. He produced numerous albums, and this was one of them in 1999. Here, we got his classic track. Well, we played his classic track, Space Cowboy. All right, we've chosen some more classic country than many of our listeners will be familiar with, rounding out with Mag 7 and Tubular Bells. Hi there, John Lee here with you on 2RRR 88.5 FM, rocking the electric barnyard in more ways than one. Country's always been cool, so as they say, rock along with us. As I said, Steve Gibson is a Canadian-born and brilliant performer who established himself in the field of contemporary country music. Other classic tracks were Hey Cowboy, Can't Stand Losing You Tonight, among many more. All right, next we do have American country music and bluegrass singer Kathy Mattea, recipient of many well-deserved awards during her career. Having released 15 studio albums, that's right, two Christmas albums and one greatest hits album, her style is defined by traditional country, bluegrass, folk, and Celtic music influences. She was inducted into the Grand Ole Opry in 2025. So here we go with one of her classics, Walking Away a Winner. You're on 2RRR 88.5 FM with me, John Lee, and the Electric Barnyard says, enjoy this one.

Well, what can I say? Kathy Mattea, Walking Away a Winner. Oh, yeah. Grand Ole Opry in 2025. That's where she was inducted. And I must say congratulations to Kathy. All right. Kathy Mattea was truly a super entertainer with a genuine connection to and with her show audiences. We say a big thank you to Kathy. Okay, before we play Mag 7, rock on for us in a brief program changes message. The Electric Barnyard continues its Tuesday 2-hour show from 2 to 4 p.m. Our repeats are now 1-hour shows, that's 5 to 6 a.m. on Saturday and Sunday mornings. Not to worry though, Saturday 6 to 8, it's Graham's Country Bluegrass Mix within the Country Homestead. Then on Sunday, 6 to 9 a.m., you got Ronnie Boy's Country Road. So do tune on in. All right. Taking us up to the news, we got a band called Magnificent Seven. They're often called Mag Seven. Okay, well-known commercial country-styled cover and party band from Perth, Western Australia. Here they are. Well, no, I'm going to do something for you. That's right. 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Okay, volunteers are always welcome. So as I said, we're gonna rock along with the band Mag 7. They are, as I say, a well-known commercial country style cover and party band, and they're gonna play for us here in the Electric Barnyard with a real ding dong of a classic, a track we play for a bit of fun. 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

Well, there they go. That was Tubular Cowbells by Magnificent Seven. All right. Let's have a look at this. I think I've missed a little bit here. Oh, no, I haven't. Yeah, just to remind you that the Electric Barnyard continues its Tuesday 2-hour show, 2 to 4pm. Our repeats are now 1-hour shows. That's right, 5 to 6am on Saturday and Sunday mornings. Not to worry, though, you get Saturday 6 to 8am, Graham's Bluegrass Country Homestead. Then on Sunday, 6 to 9, you got Ronnie Boy's Country Roads. Oh, yeah. Gotta love it. So do tune on in. The Electric Barnyard delivers the sounds of country from the beach to the bush and everywhere in between. That's right. And even, well, a little bit beyond. Something old, something new, something country and something blue. It's all entertaining and it's yours on 2RRR 88.5 FM. So do stay tuned. All right, very shortly we've got the news coming. Country's always been cool, so stick around.

Yes, and welcome wherever you are to the Country Homestead here on 2RRR 88.5 FM, your local sound. Music from the porch to the airways with Graham R in the chair. Great country and bluegrass music with some other hidden delights into the mix. And we're going to start this morning with Miss Casey Chambers and Shane Nicholson and Once in a While. Great song. Hope everyone is well.

Casey and Shane, that's off the album they did some years ago. Now, God, I was working when they did this album. It's called Rattling Bones. Shane Nicholson and Casey Chambers, Once in a While. A very, very big shout out to all my good friends out there who tuned in. They all tune in and have a listen to the program. And my good friend Catherine will be listening. Jeff and Kate will be also. Brian and Carol up there at Chester Hill, they will be listening. Loretta and Samantha, my lovely granddaughter, possibly is listening in the Gold Coast. And Monique, if you tuned in, good morning to you too, darling. And Mick up there at Rutherford in the Hunter Valley. Okay, here's we've got Gibson Brothers. Lost for words there for a second.

Yeah, the Gibson Brothers, and it's all over now off their Red Letter Day album, going back a while, but they're great musicians. And we've got some interesting and entertaining music for you today, so I hope you enjoy it. You know, it's always a bit of, not tricky, but you know, you're sort of choosing the tracks you're going to play on the program, and it'll take some time to decide what I'm going to play, but hope you'll enjoy it all. It's all a bit of fun. Okay, up next we have Ricky Skaggs and off his managed band, Kentucky Thunder, off the album Live at the Charleston Music Hall, and this is Somewhere Nice Forever. This beautiful song, just reflect.

beautiful. It's the Vicious Gags and his band Kentucky Thunder. Somewhere Nice Forever. You're listening to The Country Homestead. Graham Arrow in the chair here on 2RRR 88.5 FM, your local sound. Here's Mr. Ian Simpson, banjo and musician extraordinaire, and this is off his album Banjo Australis and Friday On My Mind.

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4: 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This is Miss Isla Grant off her album called Childhood Memories.

Yeah, darling, when I'm hurting, obviously it was Isla Grant and her beautiful husband, Mr. Al Grant, together there. And an earlier album of Isla's called Childhood Memories. I got this a long, long time ago because quite a young Isla on the cover here. You're listening to Country Homestead here on 2 88.5 FM. Graham R in the chair. I hope you're enjoying the music. Catherine, hope you're enjoying the music. Brian and Carol will be tuned in there. And Kate and Jeff, yeah, and all the people, a lot of blue mugs tune in and have a listen. So I hope you're enjoying the music I'm playing. Here's Miss Nancy Griffith, Gulf Coast Highway.

Yeah, so we'll just turn that off there. Rubber Plant and Alison Krauss. It's off the album Raising Sand and Stick With Me, Baby. Here at 2RRR 88.5 FM. I do have some hidden delights into the second hour of the program, so don't move the dial, leave it right where it is. We'll give a couple out of left field. One I've got right in front of me. I was going to play it now, but I'm not going to. I'll leave it till after 7. And up next, what we have up next for you, we have Dan Fogelberg. And this is a Summer's Mill. This is quite a long song. This is, 6 minutes 32. So if you want to go and have that cup of tea, cup of coffee while this is playing, that's a great idea. But this is, I think a great song. Easy to listen to. Don't you think so, Catherine?

John Sutter's Mill, that's Mr. Dan Fogelberg. It's off his album High Country Snows. That's a great song, I love it. And, you know, 6 minutes and whatever it is, 6 minutes and 30 seconds. Yeah, time to go and have that cup of tea, cup of coffee, or whatever you need to do. Okay, what have we got up next for those of you that went to Rob Lucky's concerts last weekend? The Saturday night concert in, I think, the Merton Hotel there at Roselle, and then Sunday afternoon over there at Marable Bolo. I'm sure it was packed out. So I'm going to play a track now off his album, Rob Lucky and Lucky Bastards, Hungry Man. And this is a great song, Pencho and Lefty, Townsman's Zan song. I'm sure it's a great gig.

Rob Lucky and the Lucky Bastards, and that's off their album called Hungry Man, and that's a Townes Van Zandt song, Pinch on Lefty I Love. It's one of my favourite songs. A lot of people have covered it, and Rob does a great job out there. And it would have been a great two great gigs last weekend, Saturday and Sunday. Okay, what have we got up next for you? We're on a little bit of an Aussie trip at the moment, so here's Stringy Bark, and this is real. You can't get more Aussie than this. It's Clancy of the Overflow. One of those hidden delights for throwing into the mix this morning.

There you go. Bit of Australian culture there. There you go. Courtesy of the Overflows off the Stringy Bark album, A Passionate Heart. And then we've got a little bit of Aussie culture at the moment. Here's another one. And Catherine and Brian and Carol, this goes back a bit. I bet you haven't heard this for a while. I just saw it on his album, The Ultimate Australian Songbook. We're going to play a couple of tracks off this right now. So here goes.

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Great song. John Williamson song, isn't it? Raining on the Rock. And that's all, doesn't say who's singing there, but it's off this album, The Ultimate Australian Songbook, all these great Aussie songs. So it's good to have it in the mix. I hope you enjoyed it. Okay, well, we got up next for you. We have the Blue Mugs and me and Julio.

0: Yeah, it is a lot of fun. I'm a blue mug. And yeah, I remember doing that out there at the Rowers. That's quite a few years ago now. We did, on this album, we actually recorded, I think, nearly 29 songs. 20 went on the album. And we did it in one take. 69 people, and it was a great afternoon. And we can catch us at the rowing, the Nepean Rowing Club, at the last Sunday of the month, all through the year. We have this month and then November, and then we're not back there till February. So yeah, there you go. But we'll let you know when those gigs are coming up, and if you'd like to come out and have a look and have a listen and have some fun, that's fantastic. Okay, good mate Jeffrey will be up and about now. So good morning, my mate, my friend. How are you? So we're going to play a Johnny Cash song now, and it isn't A Dooley Is Gone. This is the Tennessee Stud.
1: Back about 18 and 25, I left Tennessee very much alive. I never would have made it through the Arkansas mud if I hadn't been riding on a Tennessee stud. Had some trouble with my sweetheart's paw. One of her brothers was a

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I rode right back across Arkansas. I whipped her brother and I whipped her pa. I found that girl with the golden hair. She was riding on a Tennessee mare.

I love that song, and my Patti Loveless, one of my favourite female artists, does a wonderful job on it. I'll have to find her version of it for you and play that the next week or three. There, Mr. Brad Paisley, and the album's called Part 2, and You'll Never Leave Harlan Alive. Here you are and have been listening to The Country Homestead here on 2RRR 88.5 FM, your local sound. Graham R in the chair, and I hope you enjoyed the music so far. Today, we got next for you. Last week I was playing Alan Jackson's song, I'll Go On Loving You, and I had to cut it short because it was time to go, so I'm going to play it for you now. Actually, I'm going to play a couple of Alan Jackson songs for you. All the people in love out there, this is a beautiful song. Enjoy.

in the sky. The span of the earth, or the changes in the tide. I don't know what brought us together, what strange forces of nature conspired to construct the present.

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One of the greats of country music, of course, Mr. Alan Jackson, and I'll Go On Loving You. We will play, we've got a couple more Alan Jackson songs before we go, so don't move the dial, leave it right where it is. And my good friends Pete and Elaine could be listening. I don't know if they are, but if you are listening, Peter and Elaine, I've got a song here from lovely Elaine. It's called Blue Eyed Elaine, and it's from the album's called Standard Songs for Average People, and it's John Prine and Mac Wiseman. So here we go.

Great song. Two great artists. We've lost. I think we lost Mac Wiseman. No, we lost John Prine. But yeah, John Prine and Mac Wiseman and Standard Songs for Average People. I love the title of the album. And yeah, and he. I'm going to play another Alan Jackson song. It's called The Little Man. And those of us that have, I suppose, baby boomer people, which is I am one of those. We'll remember, just listen to the lyrics of this song and you'll be able to relate to it, okay? That's all I'm going to say.

0: Yes, there's a lot of us that can relate to the words of that song, isn't there? Aren't there? Okay, I'll play this for you right now. Pay some bills and come back with a blast from the past, which I hope you're going to enjoy something way left field here. Don't move the dial, leave it right where it is.
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0: Okay, I'm going to play a track now of an artist that was a top entertainer around Sydney in the 70s and the 80s. And I'm not going to tell you who it is. You'll know straight away as soon as I press the button. So just be aware that you're going to really, really enjoy this lady, the talent she had.

Of course, that's Miss Winifred Atwell, of course, and those of us of my vintage will remember her and I in the 70s, 1970. I grew up in Marrickville and worked at Marrickville RSL Club for a time, and in those days that club got all the top acts in Sydney, and when you were working there, when you finished your shift, you could actually wander upstairs to the auditorium and watch the show, and I saw her several times. Great act. And wonderful lady, and of course a great piano player, Miss Winifred Atwell. Okay, here's Siren Susie and Too Late to Cry.

There you go. Well, that's Jeffrey, my good mate Jeff, is listening, and that's one of the purchases I purchased last weekend up at the CD sale, and that's My Farewell to Elvis. That's Merle Haggard sings Elvis Presley's favourites, and of course, In the Ghetto was one of Elvis's songs, and Mr. Merle Haggard, so I hope you enjoyed that. And up next, the Osmond Brothers, which is, I also purchased this up there last Sunday, and this is the Hillbilly Fever. There you go.

There you go, there you go. That's Alan Jackson. That's the title track of this album called Freight Train. Great song, isn't it? Great artist. There you go. Okay, well, what have we got up next? We've got Miss Pam Gadd. Oh, she's a great artist. I haven't played this anything of this for a long time. Now, this is a track I'm going to play for you. The album's called The Long Road, and this is called Listening to the Rain.

Great artist, great talent, Miss Pam Gadd, and listening to The Rain. It's got some great songs on it, that album. And guys, thank you so much for the feedback. I've had messages this morning. Catherine, thank you, my dear. Thank you. And Jeffrey and the other people who messaged in, thank you so much. We come here and try to do the best we can, have a bit of fun, and play some music that everybody enjoys, the variety. So I hope we're doing that. And I really appreciate it. And Rob Scott maybe tuned in. He said he was going to listen. And Rob does a great jazz program here. So, Rob, if you're listening, thank you so much for tuning in and enjoying the music. Ricky Skaggs and the Whites. This is an album called Soul of the Earth. And this is, you'll know the song

0: Beautiful song, isn't it? Beautiful, beautiful song. Bring Skaggs and the Whites, Wings of a Dove. Okay, we're going to play some Bills now.
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He'd never whine about a burn, a cut or

Fuzzy. That's Sarah Storer and John Williamson off Sarah's album Lovegrass. He's Mr. Jim Reeves. And Mr. Connolly, a good morning to you. And I hope you're well. You probably got crook because I didn't say hello to him. But g'day, mate. I hope you're well and everything's all right. Have I told you lately that I love you?

And if I told you lately that I loved you, we've just about run out of time. We've got 4 minutes left. I'm going to squeeze in Sensitive New Age Car Persons, Surf Persons, and Car Persons, Surf Persons, and then we'll finish up.

Well, folks, that's the program for today. So I hope you enjoy the music I played for you, and you take travel safe. Thank you for all the people that messaged me. Carry on, and we'll be back next week to do it again for you. Take care, travel safe. It's Grandma saying bye for now.

Well, hi, hello, and howdy, folks. Welcome, one and all, to the wonderful world of wireless here on the month of in the month of Rocktober, as we commemorate three very important Johns. That's for my American friends. It's not what you think. We're talking about John Lennon, John Denver, and John Michael O'Keefe. They're being remembered here on, and Elvis will also be in the building in the next hour. So stay with me for one heck of a ride. And that's not R-Y-D-E, that's one heck of a ride. So rock on, Johnny O'Keefe, come on, She's My Baby. Come on, let me hear it, let me hear it, let me hear it, let me hear it, come on. There we are.

0: So there we are. That finished. That's a little bit different, isn't it? It's a different She's My Baby to the one I normally play. But anyway, there we are. That's Johnny O'Keefe, John Michael O'Keefe, and he was born back there in January the 19th, 1935, the same month as Elvis, same month as Ward Pally Austin, all born in January 1935. Of course, Elvis was on the 8th. But then passed away sadly on the 6th of October back there in 1978. And another fellow we lost on the very same day, different year of course, was Alan Dale, the very, very first rock and roll singer ever in Australia, and a good friend of Johnny O'Keefe's even before. They were both learning their trade, I suppose you could say. They both worked next door to each other. John was working in his father's furniture shop, and Alan Dale was working in the printer next door. So we're in Pitt Street, or all in Pitt Street, Sydney, learning their trade. They were good mates, but Alan Dale holds the title of the first rock and roll artist because he started his band Alan Dale and the House Rockers back there in January of 1957, and I think John started his career with Johnny O'Keefe and the DJs. I think it was about March of 1957. So there we be. Anyway, the sad thing is, or the amazing thing is, that they both died on the 6th of October. As I said, John in 1978, and Alan Dale in 2021. Alan Dale was, of course, I used to sit next to him every month when we did our meeting of the Echidnas. It was very good fun to be with him. And so lovely. I should ring his wife and be in touch. But anyway, there we are. Another story. All right, so that was Johnny O'Keefe. We started off the show with him. And as I say, we've got three Johns to celebrate, or to commemorate, rather. And celebrate as well. That's true. And the other one is this particular man. We'll put him on right now. Gentleman John Denver.
1: Well, life on the farm is kind of laid back. Ain't much an old country boy like me can't have. Thoroughly to rise. Early in the sack, I thank God I'm a country boy. Well, a simple kind of life never did me no harm. Raising me a family and working on the farm. Days are all filled with

There we are. That's gentleman John Denver. What about that? John Denver. And sadly, we lost him on the 12th of October, way back there, 1997. But very sad day for everybody. And he was only 53 when he passed away. So he certainly was able to fit a lot into his life in those 53 years. And at one stage, I think in the 1970s, he was the biggest record-selling star in the world during the 1970s, even bigger than ABBA at the time. So, right across the world, John Denver was so famous, and it was good fun being friends with him. But anyway, he was born on New Year's Eve, back there, 1943, and then passed away in a tragic accident that was on the 12th of October. So there we are. Thank God I'm a country boy. We'll be playing more of him as the day rolls on, I hope. But in the meantime, the other John that we've got to commemorate too is a gentleman who had a birthday on the 9th of October. The 9th of October, way back there, 1940. We all love this man, and we're so sad that he sadly was had his life ended. But he certainly left us with some great songs, and of course, this is one we all remember. A song written by Chuck Berry. Get it right, Michael. Chuck Berry, because for the rest of his career, he sang songs that were written by himself. But this time, he did rock and roll music.

0: There we are. That's John Lennon, of course. John Winston Lennon, or later on he became John Ono Lennon. But there we are. John Lennon, who tragically died on the... No, well, that was a long time ago. Can't remember the date. It was in December of 1980. But we're celebrating his birthday, the date of John Lennon's birth, which was back there 9th of October in 1940. So there we be. Now, what have I got for you next? Ah, yes, I know. It's another birthday. There's another birthday. Melba Montgomery, beautiful lady, born on this day way back there, 1938. And I'm going to put on a song for you. I love this. We must have been. Graham Robbo and I must have been out of our minds to take on this radio station and enjoy it the way we do. But anyway, that's what we do. We love being here, and Graham's just about to hit the frog and toad and head off. But I'll be talking about the Blue Mugs later on. And thank you so much, Graham, for a wonderful show once more with amazing songs, songs you just don't hear on the radio.
1: That's right. That's why we play them.
0: All right, Graham. Anyway, I'm going to play this song for you. We must have been out of our minds. This is Melba Montgomery teamed up with the Rolls Royce of American country music. And that, of course, is George Jones.

Oh, what a good song that is. We must have been out of our minds. And that, of course, is Melba Montgomery, born on this day way back there, 1938, and teamed up there with George Jones, of course. Beautiful, beautiful song. All right, another one that's celebrating a birthday today, you won't believe it, but his name his name is Freddie Fender. What about that? Freddie Fender. Don't we just love that particular man and the songs that he gave us, including the one I'm about to play for you right now. Oh, I know. I know. I've got to do something else. Oh, please. Please, please. Ronnie boy, just give me one more song and then I'll play and then I'll do the Bucker Walker Harbour Report. I'm sorry. I've been just busy with everything here. But in the meantime, let's have a listen to Freddie Fender. Take it away, Freddie, and the last before the last teardrop falls.

Oh, what a beautiful song that is. Before the Next Teardrop Falls, that's Freddie Fender, who was born on this day way back there. Well, no, he wasn't born on this day, sorry. We're commemorating the passing on... It's so confusing, folks, so confusing. We're commemorating the passing, sadly, of Freddie Fender back there 2006 on this day. So there we be. But also...

0: one of the other birthdays, I'll play a little bit later on when I know that Hugh Roberts is listening, because he wants to hear Gene Watson. And Gene Watson was born on this day back there in 1943. We'll play Farewell Party for him a little bit later on. But in the meantime, it's time for our Bucca Walker Buckaroo. As you know, Ronnie Boy, he sends us this harbour report every morning, every Saturday morning it is, when you're on Saturday morning. And he's written one here. It says, because he also does a traffic report for the morning mix. If you listen to the morning mix on a Tuesday morning, around about 7 o'clock, he does the traffic report, which is quite good. But this is the harbour report from Ronnie Boy, and this is, he says, well, another grey, dampish day on the harbour this morning and not much breeze for sailoring. So heading back home to get Miss Deb out of bed to knock me up one of those, or one of her humdinger cooked breakfasts. Then I guess I'll settle down with my foot up and a Herald and a coffee. I know I'll learn something there. I see. You think so. Okay, well, there we be. I'll even tune in to the wireless just for the heck of it. So cheerio, Ronnie Boy. So it looks like he's having a day off. Oh, dear. That's pretty good. The weather's not so good for sailoring, so he's back home. He's back home again. Oh, that's a song. There's a song there for John Denver fans. But in the meantime, what am I going to play for you now? I tell you what I'm going to do. I'm going to play another song for John Lennon, commemorating the birthday of John Lennon, and here it is. This is one of the songs that he wrote for he and Yoko when they got married at the Rock of Gibraltar back there a few years back, and this is a song by the Beatles, although Ringo Starr wasn't there at the time, so Paul McCartney plays drums on this particular one. Very good. So here we are, The Ballad of John and Yoko. So what we're going to do, that was a double CD, and I've put in the wrong one. I've put in CD1 instead of CD2, so we won't worry about that. But in the meantime, what I'm going to do is play a song for you now for all those people, all those rev heads heading up to Bathurst, and all those ones who want to watch it on TV, that'll be Bob Middleton for sure. Bob Middleton never fails to watch the Bathurst 1000. So for all of those people watching the Bathurst 1000, here it is. I play it every time. It's called... Well, the race is on.
1: I've

There we are. We made it. And Steve Sims just sending me a message, so I'll have to have a look at that in a minute. But in the meantime, that was of course, the race is on for all those rev heads heading up the Bathurst. There we are. So that's George Jones, of course. And now we'll play the Ballad of John and Yoko.

0: Howdy, partners. Old Bunker Bob here, and you're tuned in to the man about town, Mr. Michael Parsons, on 2RRR's Wild in the Country. Woo-wee!
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0: Since 1996, Ameripolitan award-winning DJ Eddie White has presented the Cosmic Cowboy Cafe on 2RRR. 2 hours of honky-tonk, drinking songs, and trucking songs. Songs about highways and honky-tonks. Songs about loving and leaving, lying and cheating. Tune in on Friday afternoons at 5. The show is repeated on Wednesday at 2 p.m. The Cosmic Cowboy Cafe on 2RRR is a little more Austin, Texas than Nashville, Tennessee.
4: Ah, yes, it is. It certainly is. And I've got the word that Eddie White will be coming back to the station in the next couple of weeks. So that's really good news. And also a little message here from Peter Towns to say that he's heading over to Bob Middleton's place right now for two days of Bathurst, the Bathurst Marathon, glued eagle-eyed to the TV with a beer and peanuts and popcorn and cheese in the and bickies. Virginia usually prepares party pies, sausage rolls and fairy bread, then disappears into a nice quiet hole free of petrol fumes. Very funny. That's very good. Good on you, Peter Towns. Pete. Oh, good fun. That's good fun. Anyway, I know Bob's a real revhead. He just loves the Bathurst 1000. And so I think of him. I'll be thinking of him tomorrow, glued to the TV along with Pete as well, and a face full of party pies. Good fun. Anyway, there we are. So interesting to see the Toyotas in this particular year. So that'll be interesting as well. Makes it a bit of a change from the big two. So the Cosmic Cowboy Cafe, I just mentioned the Cosmic Cowboy Cafe, and when Eddie signs off, he usually signs off with the words, "If the good Lord's willing and the creek don't rise, I'll be back inside your radio next Friday night," whatever it is. It's spreads, right? Friday between 5 and 7. So I just thought I'd play this. This is Johnny Cash and a little tribute to Eddie White. Here it is.

There we are. If the good Lord's willing and the creek don't ride, there we are. That's for you, Eddie. That's for you. And look forward to your return. That'll be good fun. All right. What have I got for you now? Let me tell you. I'm not sure about getting up early to watch the great race. There's something else that I would really like to be doing. Wait a minute. Let's just check on my old mate Heath Haynes. Heath Haynes from Louisiana. Just see what he gets up to on a Sunday morning. And he just wants to tell you right now. Here he is. He's rolling. That's right. It's a Leon Russell song. He's rolling in his sweet baby's arms. That's right.

He really rocks that along, doesn't he? That's Heath Haynes rocking along with Rolling in My Sweet Baby's Arms. Just love that song. And why wouldn't I? Just for some reason, I just like it. There we go. Anyway, here we are. This is my old mate gentleman, John Denver, and a beautiful song that I heard played not long ago on one of our champagne jams that we have on a Monday night. And Graham and a young lady, can't think of her name now, but they got up and sang about the angel from Montgomery. And so here we are. I'm just going to play that for you and have a listen to this. Is John Denver, Angel from Montgomery. I'll put it on for you right now. Here we are. One minute. Just, here we are. There we are. Let's put it on right now. Written by John Prine.

There we are. That's Kylie Adams. Oh, what am I saying, Kylie Adams? No, that's John Denver, gentleman John Denver, who sadly we lost John Denver many years ago in 1997. But he was born on this particular day, so it's a good day for everyone. It's he was born on the 12th of October, way back then, 1943. What am I saying? I'm so confused. I've just got Elvis. Elvis has walked into the building along with Deanna, and it's got me confused now. Now, of course, we're commemorating the passing of John Denver on the 12th of October. What am I saying? 1997. Anyway, let's just keep the music going, and we'll play another John Denver song. But this time, it's written by John Denver, but it's recorded by none other than John Fogerty. Let's put him on right now. John Fogerty and the Blue Ridge Rangers, along with Back Home Again. Let's put it on for you right now.

There we are. That's the beautiful voice of John Fogerty singing a song that attributed to that's a tribute to John Denver, the late and great Mr. John Denver, who we're commemorating today. So there we be. Now, Kylie Adams Collier. We don't hear much of her at the moment, but suddenly she's on the scene, and she appeared last week when she sang with Rob Lucky on the show and sang a couple of Hank Williams numbers, which was fantastic. So and then she sent a message to me to say that she's performing. She's performing at the Gasoline Pony this afternoon. If you're listening on Saturday morning, she's performing at the Gasoline Pony, and she's she calls the duo Blue Velvet. That's of course Kylie along with Brian Willems. We all know Brian Willems, and Graham Griffith is going to be playing pedal steel. That's the Gasoline Pony today at 3 p.m. at the Gasoline Pony. So there we are, 3 p.m. till 6 o'clock, and. And then, of course, the big Elvis show that's on tonight at the Polish Club at 182 Liverpool Road in Ashfield. So make sure. But we'll be talking to Elvis a little bit later after the Sacred Song segment. So stay tuned for that. But in the meantime, here we are. Let's play that song, Kylie Adams Collier, and a little thing written by Buck Owens many, many years ago called Crying Time.

Oh, what a beautiful voice. That's Kylie Adams Collier, and so good to catch up with her and see her last Sunday performing there with Rob Lucky and his band. So that was fantastic and great event. So there we are. Anyway, Kylie Adams Collier, she's on this afternoon, 3 o'clock at the Gasoline Pony. So get down there and see her along with Brian Willems and Graham Griffith. That'll be great show. And now I'm going to play for you a little song. As we said, we're doing the passing of Johnny O'Keefe. Johnny O'Keefe, who sadly we lost him on the 6th of October, way back there in 1978. And it's amazing. I was saying before, it's amazing because we lost Alan Dale on the same day, but in 2021. Alan Dale, of course, was the original rock and roller in Sydney. He, as I say, Alan Dale and the House Rockers started playing rock and roll music for the first time everyone had ever heard that. That was in 1957, in January of 1957. And, of course, his good friend Johnny O'Keefe started his band, Johnny O'Keefe and the DJs, back there in March of 1957. So Alan Dale was the first rock and roller. Johnny O'Keefe was the second. Wouldn't tell Johnny O'Keefe that, but anyway, there we are. And so, good fun. Anyway, both of them passed away on this particular day, the 6th of October. Sad but true. So I'm going to play a song now by Vicky O'Keefe has put together, John's daughter. And as you know, Johnny O'Keefe recorded a song called I'm Counting On You, and it turned out to be his biggest song that he ever had, biggest selling song, and went to the top of the charts back there in 1962, I think it was, and was one of the ones that John's known for. So Vicky O'Keefe decided to do a duet with this particular song. So thanks to the wonders of technology, I'm going to play it for you right now. This is Vicky O'Keefe teamed up with her dad. I'm Counting On You.

0: What about that? That's Vicky O'Keefe teamed up there with the dad, and a beautiful song called I'm Counting On You. I'm Counting On You. Now, what about this particular fellow? Where is he?
1: This is Cole Joy with Michael Parsons on 2RRR. Michael, what's the time?
0: Cole, the time is right now. It's just 1 minute after the hour, so we're just about to do our sacred song segment, and I'm going to kick it off with a beautiful song by Brian Willems. We all know Brian Willems, and of course he'll be down at the Gasoline Pony this afternoon with Kylie Adams Collier. So I thought, well, it's fitting that we get him to sing a little song, and I've chosen this particular one from Brian, and it's called Just a Closer Walk With Thee.

0: There we are. That's the wonderful voice of Brian Willems, and I've just been reminded that I should, thank you, Steve Sim, I should just say the address, and it's 115 Marrickville Road. Isn't it Marrickville Road? 115 Marrickville Road, Marrickville, of course, and that's the Gasoline Pony. They'll be there between 3 and 6 o'clock. And I do have Elvis in the building, and we're going to do a little have a chat to Tyrion Kenny Mill in a little while, but we'll just play this particular Elvis song, and then we're going to play another Elvis song, and then we'll bring him on straight after that. But this is our sacred song segment. We'll play this particular one. You all know it. Beautiful voice, the beautiful voice of Elvis Aaron Presley, and How Great Thou Art.
1: I'd like to do one of my favorite gospel songs. This features the Stamps also, How Great Thou Art.

0: Wow, that's just amazing. And that's our sacred song segment for this particular day. And, of course, what a fabulous song. How Great Thou Art by Elvis Aaron Presley. So now I'm going to introduce you to a chap, a young chap. And it's been a bit of a fairy tale ride for him. So I thought to introduce Tarian Kenny Mill, I'm going to play this particular song to introduce him. And this, of course, is Elvis Presley singing Fairy Tale. And good morning to you, Bridget. You've just woken up. Oh, she's on air anyway. So Deanna sends her regards, don't you, Deanna? Where are you? Say hello.
1: Hi, Bridget.
0: There we are. Anyway, here we are. This is, of course, Elvis Presley and Fairy Tale.
2: This next song is a story of my life. It's called Fairy Tale.

0: Thank you.
1: Here we are, and that's, of course, Fairy Tale, and it has been a fairy tale, hasn't it? Welcome.
0: Thank you. Thank you very much.
1: Tarian, please welcome. It's amazing, and congratulations on your success. And just let me tell you, folks, this gentleman has just returned from Memphis, Tennessee, where he represented Australia, actually Australasia, in the Elvis Tribute Artists Contest. So he represented along with all the best Elvis Tribute Artists on the planet. So there we be. How about that? So welcome, mate.
2: Good morning, Michael. How are you?
1: Not too bad, yeah. That voice is good, isn't it?
2: Yeah.
1: I hope you're going to sing a couple of songs for me in a minute. But in the meantime, when did you start singing Elvis? When did you start singing? Or when did you start singing for the main thing? And you're from New Zealand, right?
2: Yes, born and raised in New Zealand. I started performing when I was about 16, 17. And I started doing Elvis only about 2 years ago.
1: Really?
2: Yes. Only 2 years of doing Elvis, yes.
1: And learning all the moves as well, all the Elvis moves, yeah. The karate moves and all that stuff.
2: Yeah, yeah. I mean, yeah, I guess growing up sort of watching him now and then, sort of doing all the moves and such like that, it's just, yeah, you get to put it into your own performance of, you know, paying your tribute to Elvis and that. So,
1: yeah?
2: Yeah, it's awesome.
1: I can't believe it, because how old are you now?
2: I am 22.
1: 22, my lord. There's people like myself and a lot of my listeners, I know, we all grew up with Elvis while he was alive, but he's been gone for 50 years next year. It's 50 years, yes. So that's incredible. Anyway, you do other artists as well, don't you?
2: Yes, sir. I do other artists like Dean Martin, of course, Jim Reeves and Charlie Pride and Bobby Darin. It's a big variety of artists that I sing outside of Elvis as well, yeah. Which I quite enjoy doing.
1: Yeah,
2: it's quite awesome.
1: The show that you're doing tonight, and one of the ones I want to talk to you later on about, is the fact that you're on tonight at the Polish Club at 182 Liverpool Street in Ashfield. But what would you be doing, just Elvis tonight, or are you doing a lot of other artists as well?
2: So I'll be performing as Elvis. So I'll be doing, obviously, donning the jumpsuit tonight.
1: Oh, yes.
2: I'll be with a full live band, and I will be singing with a fellow performer of mine and very good friend, Aaron Mansfield, and he'll be playing as Buddy Holly.
1: Oh, so it's Buddy Holly meets Elvis Presley, or vice versa. Elvis Presley, yes, meets, sir, Buddy Holly. What a good show that's going to be! Wow! And I'll talk to your manager, your auntie?
3: Auntie, yes.
1: Auntie
3: chaperone.
1: Auntie chaperone, Deanna.
3: Yeah.
1: Well, we'll be talking to you a little bit later on about the show as well, but. But in the meantime, so when you went to Parks last year and you won the, were you surprised to win that?
2: Yeah, it was, actually. It's actually quite a big surprise to me, to be honest. Because a lot of people would come up to me and say, oh, has it set in yet? So I'm like, no, yeah. It's not. It took quite a while to set in. It's like, oh, wow, I actually, you know, won the competition, and I was very surprised.
1: Yeah. Who are your main competitors there? Do you remember the ones?
2: So the top five competitors that came through with me in the finals were second place, good friend of mine, Anthony Fenwick, and third place, Brendan Chase. And,
1: oh, yeah, Brendan, yeah.
2: And Toki from Japan and Tristan from the Gold Coast.
1: Right.
2: Yeah, so that was the top five.
1: Yeah, and so you won the competition, which gave you the a trip to America to represent Australasia as Elvis Presley at the Elvis Presley Tribute Artists. Wow, what a trip that is! And so how was Memphis? How did you enjoy that?
2: Oh, Memphis is great. It was great. Great showmanship of camaraderie over there, and I think I was very much welcomed. The Kiwi boy was very much welcomed over in America, and yeah, being a first timer, I think a lot of people were like, oh wow, yeah, so it's your first time here. So yes, as well, it won't be your last time. So I was like, oh, okay. First timer, I think a lot of people were like, oh wow, yeah, so it's your first time here. So yes, as well, it won't be your last time. So I was like, oh, okay.

0: quite a tough year this year. I was told it was one of the toughest years in the Elvis Contest history. So I thought, that's cool.
1: I think the fellow that actually won that one, it came from Missouri, didn't he? Missouri or was
2: Blue Season? Yeah, 10-year-old,
1: I can't remember his name now.
0: Yes, Finley Watkins.
1: Yep. What was his name?
0: Finley Watkins.
1: Yeah, that's right. What about you, Deanna? How did you enjoy Memphis? How was it for you?
2: Yeah, I was blown away. It was crazy. The amount of talent over there, and it was really surprising because a lot of these Elvis tribute artists start from the age of 9 in America.
1: Really? Yeah.
2: There was 9-year-olds competing in the junior Elvis ETA competition. It was just next level. It's wonderful. It's so much talent over there.
1: Yeah.
2: And the competition circuit is quite fierce. There's 20 competitions through the year, and 20 of the top Elvis tribute artists get to compete at Graceland.
1: Heavens above.
2: Yeah, it's amazing.
1: I didn't realise it was so many events.
2: Yeah.
1: I thought it was just the one competition and that was it, you know?
2: Yeah, and even the people that attend the festival, the first half of the festival are love the people that love the competitions, and then the second half of the competition are people that don't like the competitions but love Elvis. It's amazing,
1: That don't like the competitions but
2: they love Elvis.
1: Yeah. So what happens there? You're just entertaining them?
2: Yep, basically. Yeah. They just it's the people that go are 100% Elvis fans.
1: Yeah.
2: And I would say anybody that loves Elvis, you have to go at least 1 year just to experience it.
1: And what about Graceland? You had a look through Graceland. You got the real deal, didn't you? You went and saw a lot more of Graceland than I did. Yeah.
0: Yeah, well, I tell you what, it's like I died and went to heaven.
1: Yeah. Well, it is when you walk through that front door. You can't believe it, can you? You just open up the door and walk in, and then you're inside the house.
0: Yep. It's like a spiritual experience, I tell you. Mm. My goodness.
2: I think we both had a bit of a cry, didn't we? As soon as we walked through the front door, we just both started to go, oh, my God, we're here.
0: Yeah, and I'm not a crier, but that time I was like, oh, man, this is overwhelming.
2: Mm.
1: All right. I'm talking to Taryn Kinney-Mill, who was the big star in Elvis in Parks last January, and who won the trip to Memphis and became... went to represent us in Memphis on August the 16th, wasn't it? Around about that time, the time of Elvis's passing, wasn't it?
0: Yes.
1: Yeah. So anyway, we'll come back after a short break and we'll continue more of Taryn and his role and the fun that he's had since he's been strutting the stage as Elvis. So we'll be back shortly.
3: 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Whoa, Barney, steady up there, boy. 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
2: There we are. That's of course, is Natalie De Silva. Deanna, you met Natalie.
3: Yeah, great. She's great. Very sultry.
2: Yeah, you liked her singing?
3: Beautiful.
2: I can't think of the songs now. She sang
3: Boots
2: Are Made for Walking. And what
3: and People Are Strange by The Doors.
2: Oh, The Doors. Yeah,
3: she's
2: that's
3: great.
2: Right. Yeah, it's good fun. Good fun. All right, Taryn, I'm back with Taryn Kenny Mills and his auntie Deanna, and we're talking about his trip to Memphis, Tennessee, where he represented Australasia in the Elvis Presley Tribute Artist Competition. And the prize money, what's the prize money if you were to win? I mean, you didn't actually win, but you were there, so that's good.
4: Yes.
2: Next time you'll win, for sure. Because you're going to sing a little song in a minute to show everyone how you go. So the prize money, what is it for those who win it over there?
4: So the prize money for the first place getter is about $20,000 US.
2: Right.
4: And along with winning the prize money, it's about an endorsement. You sort of have endorsed by Elvis Presley Enterprises, and you are the spokesperson for them for about 12 months until the next big competition rolls around.
2: Yeah.
4: Yes.
2: Yeah, of course. And what about the cost of getting yourself prepared? Like the cost of jumpsuits are, I think they're pretty expensive, aren't they? The good one. I know you've got the peacock one, haven't you?
4: The
2: turquoise peacock one.
4: Yes. Yes. Yeah. Well, I'll tell you, they cost a bit of an arm and a leg. But it's a big investment. You know, it's a. Well, for me, it's a big investment into working in the Elvis world and or the ETA world. And, I think my most expensive suit cost about $4,500.
2: Really?
4: Yeah, $4,500.
2: Yeah.
4: And then alongside the jewellery and the necklaces, bracelets, and the $1,200 wigs and the $800 sideburns.
2: $800 sideburns, I love that. The $1,200 wigs and the $800 sideburns.
4: Yep.
2: Now, while you were over there, you had a bit of an experience when being an ETA, you got to handle some memorabilia that belonged to Elvis.
4: Yes. Oh my gosh. Yeah. We went on our little tour to Graceland, and me and my auntie had gotten the big package to exclusively go into Elvis's personal archives, and when they bought some of the stuff out, like I thought they were just going to show us, but the guy said, "Oh no, you can hold it," and it's like, "Oh,
2: you can hold it."
4: I'm dreaming. So he brings out one of the stuff, like each of them, they're like, "Oh yeah, okay." And then I think the third thing he brought out this thing, and he said, "Now this is Elvis's wallet, like his personal wallet, had all his cards and everything and a little picture of Lisa Marie inside of it." And he's like, "Who wants to hold it?" Yeah, me. So he brought it over, he gave it to me. Obviously you have to wear gloves and stuff to hold it, because it's so, you know, everything's left as it was, but you're holding it and taking a picture. It's just so, it was amazing. So I got to hold his wallet.
2: A wallet that's 50 years old.
4: Yeah. So I could tell everyone, "Oh, what'd you do at the Graceland house?" I was like, "I got to hold Elvis's wallet." Yeah.
2: How many contestants were in that whole event?
4: So there was about...
2: in the event about, that you went into, yeah.
4: There was about 18 contestants from all around the world. who have each won their own Elvis Festival that EPE has endorsed. So if they win that festival, they get the opportunity to compete on the big stage, as I have. So
2: yeah.
4: that was my comp, and it was really very competitive. It was awesome though. The experience itself was amazing.
2: Now I'm going to put you on a spot. I want you to sing a little song for us. What have you won? Oh, have a glass of water first.
4: Yeah, excuse me.
2: Actually, I might just shut
3: it's
2: that
3: early
2: door.
3: Morning.
2: I might just shut that door. Yeah.
4: Yes, sir.
2: Because you never know who's going to come in and get that. So we're getting the sound of a fan coming in there. Not a fan, a fan. So what would you like to sing for us?
4: I'll just sing maybe just a few lines from Love Me by Elvis. Yeah. Love Me.
2: Yep.
4: Do you want me to start now?
2: Yeah, if you like. And I was just thinking maybe we could... Yeah, all right, let's do that. Yeah, I was just thinking maybe of doing a little Dean Martin or something as well afterwards. But in the meantime, let's listen to Tyrion Kenny as Tyrion Kenny Mill as he sings Love Me. You ready?
4: Yes, sir. Treat me like a fool, treat me mean and cruel, oh yeah, but love me. Take my faithful heart, tearing us apart, oh yeah, but love me, won't you love me?

0: only. Thank you very much. Rusty morning voice.
1: Yeah, so I appreciate that. It is early. Tell me, what about the Dean Martin one? I'm curious to see what you do with Dean Martin. What was one of the songs that you sang of his?
0: Oh, goodness. I sing actually quite a bit of Dean Martin songs. Yeah, I sing like the song called Little Wine Drinker. I don't know if you know that one.
1: Oh, yeah, of
0: Little
1: course. Wine Drinker. Written by Waylon Jennings, yeah.
0: Yes, of course. And Memories Are Made of This. That's Amore. And Memories?
1: Yeah. That. Well, That's Amore. Whatever you want. I don't mind.
0: Okay. We do Memories, eh?
1: Yeah, of course.
0: Okay.
1: Tyrion.
0: One fresh and tender kiss.
1: Sweet, the memories you gave to me.
0: At one stalling, not a bliss. The

0: is. And don't forget a small moonbeam. Oh, and fold in lightly with a dream. Oh, your lips and mine, two sips of wine. Memories are made of this. Thank you very much.
1: Very good. That's excellent. Good fun. Good fun. Back in Wellington? Oh, there's so much I want to talk to you about.
0: Yes.
1: Tell me a little bit more about just being in this particular business and did you must have got to meet a lot of people when you were over there and travelled around and had a look at various parts of America like Nashville and Memphis. You went to Nashville?
0: Yes, that was actually our first bucket list stop. Oh, well, actually, we flew in from Sydney straight to Fort Worth, Dallas, and then from there onwards, we went to we had about an hour flight to Nashville, and oh man, that place is booming. It was very great. We got to go to pretty much everything, I think. We went to the Johnny Cash Museum, the Rock and Roll Hall of Fame, the Country Hall of Fame as well.
1: Yeah. And the Grand Old Opry.
2: Oh,
1: and the
2: my
1: Grand
2: God, Old that was an experience.
0: Oh, yeah. That
1: and
0: was big, great.
1: And the old church,
0: yeah,
1: you know?
0: Yes, yep, that yeah. as well. Everything, just everything over there. And there's the main place that sort of everyone goes to is the Broadway, and just about every bar they've got entertainment, bands, and each and every one, and oh, it's just full of fun. It's a great place. It's very good for those who love music, and just as much as I do. So going there, I was like, oh, this is very overwhelming, but it's a great experience. Yeah,
1: yeah. The Americans have got it made over there. It's really an amazing place. What about coming back to? By the way, Tiger rang me to say he's coming to your show.
0: Oh, awesome,
1: Tiger Bill.
0: See you tonight.
1: So tonight at the Polish Club with Buddy Holly.
0: Yes,
1: that should be wonderful. That's amazing because you and Buddy Holly together. That'd be fantastic to watch. And what time does that start tonight? What time does that? Do you know?
2: Doors open at 6:30.
1: Yeah,
2: and the show starts at 7.
1: 7 o'clock.
2: Yeah.
1: Oh, good one. Okay, and that's at the
2: Polish
1: Club's
2: a great venue as well. They have a great restaurant there. Great, really, really good.
1: All right, and you've got a deal happening at the moment, haven't you?
2: Yeah. Up until 1 o'clock today, it's a 2-for-1 ticket.
1: 2-for-1 ticket.
2: Yeah.
1: You sold a lot of tickets already, though. But
2: yeah. And that can be bought through Eventbrite.
1: Eventbrite.com or whatever it is.
2: Yeah, Eventbrite.
1: We do that with the Rotary Club of Hunters Hill. We get
2: all
1: that's done through, all the ticket sales are done through Eventbrite. They're very good. Tell me now, you're back in Wellington where you live now. That's where you live, isn't it?
0: Yes, sir. Yes, Wellington, New Zealand. Yeah.
1: Yeah. And you've been doing some work there?
0: Oh, my goodness. Yeah, quite a lot of work. It was a very busy September for me.
1: Yep.
0: I needed a bit of, I had about 3 weeks off after America just to sort of hibernate and regather myself and everything. But starting back into the whole work and swing of things, it must get very busy, and it sounds like the same when I go back home, and I've got a show pretty much merely the next day, so very busy back at home.
1: You must be giving that jumpsuit a bit of a workout.
0: Now and then, yes.
1: And the wigs and the $800 sideburns. Amazing. I've got to say that, and what's the name of the chap that's playing Buddy Holly?
0: Aaron Mansfield.
1: Oh, yeah.
0: Yes, he also does an excellent tribute to Roy Orbison as well, and
1: yes,
0: many
1: that's
0: other.
1: What I've seen him do
0: others.
1: That.
0: Yes.
1: Yeah,
2: he does Mansfield. The One Night in Memphis show.
1: Yeah.
0: Yes.
1: Mm. Okay. And, that's really good. That's really good. I've got to play. We've just got to play. I've got a little grandson who's actually listening to you, so I'll just put him on right now because. Put him on. Where is he?
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1: There we are. And then we've got this girl. She wants to sing. She wants to say, "Oh, just turned everything off." Oh well, not to worry. We've got this girl coming on. She wants to say a few words as well, so I'll put her on. Where is she? This is Sabrina.
4: 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Heard only on your local sound to the world, 2RRFM. Now, back to you, Michael.
1: No, it's back to Tyrion now. That's back to Tyrion. There you go. Bit of fun. All right. I do want to play a song, actually. Let's play the one of the Elvis songs that you do on your show, and we'll come back and we'll talk to Tyrion straight after this. But this, of course, is Elvis Aaron Presley, and we're going to play this particular song. Beautiful. It's called Don't.
5: Don't

0: Maybe don't say don't. There we are. That's the beautiful voice of Elvis Presley. It was breaking up a little bit there, as my friend Trevor Martin made mention of. And Trevor's going to be appearing tonight too at the Legion Club down there in Charing Cross. I think he starts at 8 o'clock tonight, something like that. So that'll be a good show with the Mavrocks. The Mavrocks. So good on you, Trev. And now back to you, Tarian. Back to you. We've got Tarian Kenny Mill. He's just returned from Memphis, Tennessee, and I've got him right here in the studio, right here live.
1: Hello.
0: I'll get you to do another little song for us. You said about you. What's the favorite? What's your favorite Elvis song that you like to do on the show?
1: So typically my favorite song that I like to often perform in my shows is a beautiful gospel song called You Gave Me a Mountain.
0: Yeah, beautiful yeah, voice.
1: It's a beautiful song.
0: All right. And what's your favorite, what's your other favorite? What's your favorite song when you're out and about in the car listening to Elvis?
1: I like to listen to a lot of his sort of his, I guess, deep cut songs. Well, to me, they're deep cuts. Maybe to the Elvis fans, they're not so much deep cuts. But there's a song that I like to listen to. I don't perform it, but it's a song called it's Trouble.
0: Oh, Trouble.
1: Yeah, Trouble. Yeah.
0: If you're looking for trouble, you came to the right place.
1: One of them. But there's another version he does of it. It's a more upbeat. And
0: is it?
1: It's a great, great song. It's a very groovy.
0: And I noticed when I asked you to sing the first time, you chose to sing Love Me, which is a beautiful song.
1: Yeah, yes.
0: Such a good one.
1: Love it.
0: We might get you to do one more. Just do one more. What else? What would you like to sing for the listeners?
1: I can sing for you a wonderful song that it's probably one of, if not the most popular Elvis song from his movie called Blue Hawaii, and the song was called Can't Help Falling in Love.
0: Oh, wow. Yeah. Well, we'd be blessed if you could do that for us. Okay.
1: Yeah, sure.
0: Right. That's what Elvis always finished his show on, that particular one, so here we go. One more time.
1: Cool. One more time.
2: Wise men say only fools rush in, but I can't help falling in love with you.
1: Thank you.
0: Well, that's how Elvis closed his show, and maybe that's what we should do. But anyway, it's great to have you here. I'm just thinking about you go back to Wellington soon, and after you do your big show tonight, you've got the big show at the Polish Club tonight at 182 Liverpool Road in Ashfield, and then so anyone who wants that, ring Eventbrite before 1 o'clock, and you get 2-for-1 tickets. So there we go. So try that one, and so good luck with that particular show. And and it's so lovely to have you come in, and you too, Deanna. Thanks for
3: nice to see you. Thanks Michael for again.
0: Thanks for getting up early and coming in on Saturday morning. And this show will be replayed, as you know, on Monday afternoon at 2 o'clock. So that's wonderful. So we'll be able to sit back and listen. Listen to the delightful Tarian Kenny Mill. So thank you so much. Thank you so much for coming
1: so
0: in
1: much.
0: With us. Yeah,
1: yes.
0: And it's just wonderful to have you here. And it was great to have you singing along with us at a dinner we went to the other night for over at Ashfield. That was fun at Ashfield with young Gabby and a whole lot of other characters, including Trevor. Including Trevor and Johnny and whoever else. It was good fun. Anyway, no, thanks for coming in. That's great. So talk to you soon. And I think we'll just go and play a couple of promos and a few station commitments, and then we'll come back with some more music. So this is Michael Parsons. You're listening to Wild in the Country. And thank you so much for Tarian for coming in. Tarian Kenny Mill, and the man who represented Australasia New Zealand and Australia in the last Elvis Presley competition, the ETAs, the Elvis Tribute Artists competition in Memphis, Tennessee. So thank you so much. Fantastic.
1: Thank you so very much for having me, Michael.
0: Not a problem. Here we are.
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9: 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He makes me smile, at least for a while. I like his songs a lot. He's the best by far on 2RRR, so tune in like me, Bill Scott.
0: Well, thank you, Bill Scott, and thank you to Little Grace, who was just on there doing a little promo as well. So that's good fun. Now we're going to play a little bit of fun. This is a very dear friend of mine. She lives down there in Melbourne, and of course her name is Leslie Averill. Everyone knows Leslie Averill from Tamworth and all the rest of it. And she's about to sing a song for us called "There's a Guy Down at the Chip Shop Swears He's Elvis."

There we are. That's Leslie Avril. And there's a guy down at the chip shop swears he's Elvis. You never know. And I just made mention of Duran because he's also working with a guy called Buddy Holly, who's working with Buddy Holly, Aaron Mansfield. So, why not play a little Buddy Holly song? I know Ronnie Boy always loves that, and he's home at the moment. So let's have a listen to Rave On. Oh.

There we are. That's, of course, Rave On with Buddy Holly. Such a short record, that particular one. But anyway, I'm going to play a little song for you now that I dearly love, and we're celebrating all these different birthdays, and of course it's the birthday today of Gene Watson. Actually, I've got a funny story, not about Gene Watson, just about Tori, and he just showed me, he said, I'm in Ashfield the other day, and I'm walking past a block of apartments, and he said, I saw the 2RRR van there. And I said, oh yes, well, we won't mention that, but we know who lives there. So anyway, there we are. So isn't that amazing? It's funny what you see when you walk around Asheville, isn't it? All right, here we are. This is Gene Watson. Hugh Roberts loves this particular song. I know he does. So we're going to play it for you right now. Gene Watson, born on this particular day, way back there, 1943. And this is the beautiful, beautiful song, just simply entitled The Farewell Party.

There we are. That's, of course, Gene Watson and a beautiful song called The Farewell Party. And, gee whiz, it's just about time for me to say goodbye too. So we might just start to play this particular song for you and we'll say farewell. And thank you for listening. Here we are. This is Wild in the Country, Elvis Presley.

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0: Lone Pine, don't you love me no more? 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

0: And welcome back to Planet Football with the Lone Ranger on 2 Triple R 88.5 FM. And what a pleasure to be here with you every Saturday. Now, today's show is somewhat different to the normal format. And if you picked that up already, it's because this is what we call a backup emergency program generic football show. In case I'm ever away or ill, this show must go on. So therefore, today, in the next 2 hours, I'm going to take you on another football history journey. We're going to look at the 1950, 54, 58 World Cups in the first hour. In the second hour, we're going to go through some of the history of some of the biggest clubs in world football: Manchester United, Liverpool, Rangers and Celtic in Scotland. And if we have the time, we'll go into Bayern Munich and see clubs that, when you think of football and winning trophies, they are what they are: winning clubs. So with any further ado, let's go into a short break. We have a song, Willie Dixon, Milestones of Legends, the Big Bosses of the Blues. 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